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1: Okay. I'm about to

0: friends knew them.
1: Let's think about this. The pursuit of God towards your heart never ends. It's always his agenda. Always.

0: Yes, I'm Christina. And yes, I did it again. I hit the K-Love streets earlier, also known as the K-Love offices. I just like to, you know, find out what's going on in other people's lives. Why not?
1: Tell me what your husband has done recently that you're like, oh my gosh.
2: This was months ago. We started looking for a piano. He said, I saw one at the at the music store. I'll send it to you, a picture of it. Tell me if you like it. He sent me a picture. I was like, I don't really love it. I actually want one more like this. And I sent him a picture. Uh-huh. And I said, but don't worry. Like, let's not even think about it. We'll think about it later. I forgot about it. And I came home on Friday.
1: Uh-huh.
2: He bought that piano. And then, this is the kicker, he talked to my parents. And I don't know how they remembered this, but they remembered what books I left off of when I was 12 years old playing piano.
1: Are you serious?
2: And went online, found those books, got them. I have three levels of books. Am I playing on top of Old Smokey? Yes. But I'm playing, and I've been playing nonstop ever since.
1: Oh my God.
2: He did all of that without asking. It was so great.
1: I don't even know what to say to that.
2: You hold out for a guy like that. That'll do that. Because listen, he's not the most romantic. He really isn't. I think I've had flowers once in our whole marriage, but he remembers.
1: Baby, those are the flowers.
2: Those are the flowers.
1: Those are the flowers. Give me the piano that I stopped playing at 12 years old.
2: With the books.
1: With the books. That is so good.
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0: Carly Ann Taylor, Why Should I Worry? 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Natalie Lane, All Joy. Peter Burton, Where Would I Be? 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Bay Turner, Somebody's Praying. 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

0: meditates on his law day and night. But what does being blessed really mean? When you look up the definition of the word, you'll see that blessed means happy. God gives us right here in Psalm 1 the keys to the kingdom of happiness. It does not say happy is the person who gets what they want. It does not say happy is the person whose every prayer is answered the way they hoped. Instead, happy is the person who doesn't follow the three unwise characters mentioned in verse 1 and embraces the disciplines offered in verse 2. What if these verses really worked in your life? How would things be different? What if these verses would really bring happiness into your life, even while waiting and longing and disappointment and tragedy all sit alongside? What if you are the one? Blessed is the one.
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2: To understand the gospel, you have to come to grips with the fact that you are not a good person. No one is. The Bible reminds us that all of us have sinned and fallen short of the glory of God. But Romans 1:17 reminds us that Jesus saves us from ourselves. This good news tells us how God makes us right in His sight. This is accomplished from start to finish by faith. As the scriptures say, it is through faith that a righteous person has life. I'm Scott, and that's your verse of the day on K-Love.

I'm Christina. I'm so glad that there is no shame in us going to a verse like Psalm 61:2 and saying it out loud. God, in despair and far from home, I call to you. Take me to a safe refuge. Lead me to the rock that is higher than I am.

Hey there, I'm Christina. Listen, I really do hope that the isolation you've been feeling lately, it diminishes sooner than later.

0: I still hesitate to say this. God is good. What? Girl, it's in the Bible, Christina. I know. And here's the hang up. We know there are not great things happening around us. So many things that are just not good, very horrific situations. And I always am like, God, you could do something. So I have had to land my heart on look for the glimpses of good. Look for the kindness of God. Highlight those things so that it helps your heart to see God as good. And I'm still working through that. That is not 100% yet. And I'm just being very raw with you. That is not 100% with me yet to say God is good without hesitation. I think there are a lot of us who have a little bit of a hang up with God. Now, yours is something completely different. But for me, this is it. And here's the prayer. Whatever the hang up is, we expose it and we bring it to God and say, I need help with this. Now, here's the crazy thing. I believe he says, all right, good. I'm glad you brought it up. I'm going to help you with that. I'm going to help you with that.
1: 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Nearly 4 out of 10 aren't even sure that they believe in God yet. 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And God met them there. Sometimes he uses a song or a DJ that understands what you're feeling. You've had that moment, that song, that day. Someone in your life is having that kind of day right now. So maybe you share it by sending them a link to klove.com. 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
2: Hey K-Love, this is Jamie McDonald. And this is the story behind my new song, Ain't No Way.
3: Ain't no way that he's gonna let me down.
2: It's so easy for us to say, God, where are you? Have you forgotten about me? But there's no way you're gonna let me down.
3: My God has got a history of showing up.
2: As I look back over my life, there's not one time that you failed me, and you're going to show up for me now. And that's what Ain't No Way is all about.
4: You're gonna fail me now.
5: There was just like a really bad time in our life. My relationship with my mom and everything wasn't super great. I remember her calling and telling me that one day she was sitting in her car and like she was having a really, really bad day. Like she had K-Love on and the song You Stay came on and she was like praying. And basically that literally saved her life. And she was like, all right, I'm giving it all to God at this point. Whatever you say, I'm here for you. It was just like a huge, like pivotal turning point in my whole family's life.
6: To understand the gospel, you have to come to grips with the fact that you are not a good person. No one is. The Bible reminds us that all of us have sinned and fallen short of the glory of God. But Romans 1:17 reminds us that Jesus saves us from ourselves. This good news tells us how God makes us right in his sight. This is accomplished from start to finish by faith. As the scriptures say, it is through faith that a righteous person has life. I'm Scott, and that's your verse of the day on K-Love.

Psalm 99:3 says this: everyone will praise his great and majestic name. 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

0: That's so crazy. I was at an event recently, ran into a couple of listeners, Violet and Will. They're like, Christina, we listen all the time and we got knowledge to prove it. I said, you do?
1: What'd you say? Because first of all, Will, you remembered that. What?
2: That you don't like to cook.
1: This is true. I used to, but, and then what'd you say, Violet?
3: And I said it takes longer to cook than to eat.
1: And see, that's probably why I don't like to cook. Just go get something. Just have it ready. And let's go on and get in.
2: Hours making a meal.
1: So you do cook?
3: I do. All right. And he cleans.
1: Do you enjoy it?
3: I do. It does bring pleasure to see my family eat. So
1: see, and I think that's what I used to feel, and I don't necessarily feel that anymore. But also, I lived at home when I cooked a lot. So I felt like I had someone to cook for. It's just me. I'm like, I'm just ready to eat. But I will clean. I do enjoy cleaning for the fam.
2: That's my favorite.
1: Yes.
2: She messes the kitchen up. I clean it up. I like seeing the kitchen clean.
1: Come on, sir. Yeah, me too. Organized kitchen and refrigerator is everything.
3: It's the kitchen and the bathroom lets you know how clean you really are.
1: Come on. Come on, Violet. You ain't said nothing but a word, but that's the truth. How's your bathroom? How's your kitchen? That says a lot.
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4: 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Hope Darst and Josh Baldwin, Mighty Name of Jesus. Passion, The Lord Will Provide. 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
7: We show up saying, I represent the name of Jesus. I believe in the word of God. We all want some of the same things to happen in the world. 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

I got a letter earlier from someone in Colorado Springs, Colorado, no name, but asking us to pray for their siblings, nieces, nephews, cousins, quite a few things happening. Someone in addiction recovery right now, someone who's just really battling a lot of things mentally. And I want you to put your family member's name in this prayer. Just say their name out loud, or whoever you've been praying for that is wrestling with some addiction. Jesus, we bring every person before you who is struggling with addiction. They don't even want to be there, but it feels like they can't get out. But you have the power to get people out. Jesus, you have the strength to pull the soul out of the grip of darkness. And that's what we're asking for tonight, that you would move in such a powerful, real, tangible way that people just stop on the side of the road and they're like, Jesus, I'm here. Help me. They don't even know necessarily how that they got there, but you got there first. So we thank you, Jesus, for the movement of heaven on earth tonight. Amen.

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0: now.
1: If you are a big Cece Winans fan, well, then you are in the right place tonight, because we are going to be playing her brand new song for you a little bit later tonight, in just about a little over an hour. But I know you know all the words to this one from her already. It's Goodness of God. I'm Caleb.
2: I love you, Lord, for your mercy never fails me.

0: This is one of my favorite parts. When the Kayla Fan Award nominations get announced, which they were last week, I love seeing the pure excitement and joy that comes over artists who are nominated for the very first time. Like this reaction from Bay Turner, who was nominated for Breakout Single of the Year.
1: Something's happening. Sound the alarm, because something is happening. This is not a drill. Call your mom, call your dad. Something's going down. So I got nominated. Listen, y'all, I started out like this. I was just a little kid singing in my dad's mobile home in the corner. Now, I'm making music for Jesus. I'm just so thankful just to be nominated and considered in the mix with all of these incredible people is blowing my mind.
0: I don't think you've needed to have ever been nominated for an award ever to know that feeling, that moment when you realize God's faithfulness in your life, when you start to see that dream that he put into your heart long ago finally start to come true. I'm Kareth, by the way. Thank you for hanging out with me tonight. So I love that you are a part of their story too, because the Kayla Fan Awards is called the Kayla Fan Awards because you actually get a vote for your favorites, the songs, and the artists who have made an impact on you. The Kayla Fan Awards is next Sunday, so you don't got too terribly much time left to vote, but your vote makes a difference when you cast it at klove.com.
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0: Jesus, He brings peace, direction, and security. My Heavenly Father. He has good plans for you, because that's just who He is.
1: Every morning, before the house wakes and the fear starts whispering, I press play on K-Love. The coffee drips, the sun lifts its head, and the first note reaches the place that the biopsy scar can't touch. Doctors speak in scans and numbers. K-Love speaks in hope. Between appointments and what-ifs, I meet God in melodies, promises braided through news, prayer, and a song I didn't know I needed. Positive and encouraging became my battle rhythm, a quiet anthem that steadies my steps every day.

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And that can be really scary if you stop and think about it. But if you do, right now, today, what God has for you today, the future may be unknown, but you won't be unprepared. This is Kayla. I've been

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Wow.

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Yeah. I'll tell you what dumb fight I've been having in my house coming up after Brooke Ligertwood on Caleb.

0: One of the ways that you can tell you're in a really healthy relationship, I think, is if you argue about dumb stuff. And I know some people would disagree. Some people would say if you are arguing about dumb stuff, then that's a bad sign. But I don't think it has to be. My name's Kareth. This is Caleb. Thank you for hanging out with me tonight. Because my husband and I, like, we don't argue about the big things, like the big three, right? Faith, family, and finances. Like, we are completely in line there. What we argue about are things that are completely inconsequential in the grand scheme of things. Things that don't matter in the slightest. Like which Tupperware to store food in. The other night, he was going to put away some soup that I had made for dinner, and he pulled out a square Tupperware. And I said, "I'm so sorry, sir. Soup is round." He was like, "What do you mean it's round? I thought I just needed a lid. I thought that's all that mattered." And I said, "No, soup can never go into a square container. Soup is round." And he said, "What do you mean soup is round? That doesn't make any sense. Soup is soup. It goes into a container. That's all that matters." And I said, "I don't know how to explain to you why it matters, because I personally don't understand it myself. I just know soup is round." And he said, "Okay, then you put it away yourself." And I said, "Thank you. That's all I wanted." Nobody went to bed mad. We didn't need to go to couples counseling for it. It was a dumb argument. And if that's as bad as it gets in our house, I guess we got it pretty good.
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3: 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In 2 Corinthians 6, Paul gives us another odd combination, heartache and joy. He says, "Our hearts ache, but we always have joy. 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You can be lacking in comfort, but overflowing with God. 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Just like a bacon donut. These are odd combinations. You just have to experience it for yourself.
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4: 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No one is. The Bible reminds us that all of us have sinned and fallen short of the glory of God. But Romans 1:17 reminds us that Jesus saves us from ourselves. This good news tells us how God makes us right in His sight. 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As the scriptures say, it is through faith that a righteous person has life. I'm Scott, and that's your verse of the day on K-Love.

That's new Brandon Lake and Nick Jonas. It's called The Author on K-Love. 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
6: Can I like request a song on here?
7: You sure can. What song do you want to hear?
6: Gratitude by Brandon Lake. I always listen to it whenever I'm bored.
7: Oh, whenever you're bored? That's a new way to look at gratitude. Like, God, I'm kind of bored. Yeah. But I'm going to be grateful for even the slow moment.
6: Yeah, I just like to listen to it because I've got to be grateful for the little things and big things. So.
7: Yeah, it's the big moments that get our attention, that stick out in our mind. But most of life is just made up of little moments, so why not be grateful for them?

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1: When I was 19 years old, I was a brand new Christian, but I was still struggling in this world and I was pregnant and I wasn't married yet. And I remember just laying in the floor crying and asking God, why in the world would he love me? And he said, you see yourself like this, but this is how I see you. And the Lord showed me actually preaching. And now I'm 36 years old and I've been preaching for 3 years.
2: How long was it before you started to see that happen?
1: It was years and years. I actually ended up having 2 more kids before I got married, and I went through bad depression and addiction, and I have a whole testimony of what the Lord did. But truly, you just, when you're in that dark place, you don't know for sure, you know, if anybody's going to rescue you. But when you get to know the love of God and how he just picks you up in that dark place, even when people walk away, you just know he's never going to leave.
2: God does not give up on us. You know, you had that moment with him, but it was still years and years and years until you surrendered your life to him. And he just never gave up. He does not give up.
1: Never. Not even one day. Even when people walked away, even when I gave up, he never gave up.
2: So what song tonight reminds you of how God loves you?
1: I want to hear Reckless Love.

0: What is this?
1: It's K-Love Kids. It's music just for us. They sing about Jesus.
0: Okay, I like that.
1: Yeah, it's really good.
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5: Hey, this is Matthew West. This is the story behind my song, Good. As long as I can remember, I've struggled to fully understand the depths of God's grace. This is what Paul said in Romans 11, verse 6. Since it is through God's kindness, then it is not by their good works. For in that case, God's grace would not be what it really is, free and undeserved.
6: I'm loved because you're good.
7: The radio just quit working, and me and my wife were just driving down the road one day, and it just started playing out of nowhere. And it was K-Love, and I feel like that was the beginning of our journey back to God. My whole family got baptized about a month ago, and we found a church, and it's just like that was like the center point of it all. Like, I feel like that started every bit of it. It was just amazing how it all happened. Like, okay, I hear you, God. I'm listening. We're just so joyful now, so thankful for everything that you've done for us.
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2: Ben Ford, who I am, who I was. I left the altar 12 years ago, and who I am is I'm a child of the Most High God. It's not that I doubt him. It's just every once in a while I like to hear it.

0: this is Amara. I'm calling from Austin, and I was just wondering if you could play a song for me.
1: Oh, sure, Amara. What's your song, your story tonight on K-Love?
0: Could I please hear I Could Only Imagine? My papa passed away before I was even born, and whenever my nana would take him to his doctor and stuff, they would play this song, and now he doesn't have to imagine, so...
2: Are you doing okay?
0: Yeah, I'm doing good. I just really wish I could have met him, you know? But I know he's in God's hands.
2: Yeah. I lost my grandma, my mom's mom, before I knew her too. And so I understand that. You hear stories and you see pictures, but it's just not quite the same as having your own memories. I understand.
0: Really not.
2: Yeah. Has God put some other really pretty amazing people in your life to be those grandparent figures?
0: He really has. My nana remarried. And my grandpa Abe is just like the sweetest man ever. And he loves me so much, and I just love him, and he takes such good care of my family.

0: 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Here are your nominees for Female Artist of the Year. Jamie McDonald. Emerson Day. Ann Wilson. Lauren Daigle. Katie Nicole. Leanna Crawford. CeCe Winans. Tarian. Hope Darst. Blanca. 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
2: Your relationships are the most valuable gift God has given you outside of your salvation. 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One of the ways he attacks us is very subtle. He is determined to keep all of our friendships in the shallow end. Because friendships that are in the shallow end will keep you in the shallow end of purpose. You could say it like this: if the enemy can keep you in the shallows of relationships, he can keep you in the shallows of purpose. Most of the ways that God graces, guides, and grows us is through the involvement of other people in our lives.
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5: Coming into this world almost didn't happen for Daniel Ritchie. Newborn Daniel didn't have arms.
6: Then they realized also I wasn't breathing. So in that moment, the doctor's immediate gut reaction and realizing that I was medically dead, he asked my father if they wanted to let me go.
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7: To understand the gospel, you have to come to grips with the fact that you are not a good person. No one is. The Bible reminds us that all of us have sinned and fallen short of the glory of God. But Romans 1:17 reminds us that Jesus saves us from ourselves. This good news tells us how God makes us right in his sight. This is accomplished from start to finish by faith. As the scriptures say, it is through faith that a righteous person has life. I'm Scott, and that's your verse of the day on K-Love.

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0: Hey, yes, from Danny Boki. I used to feel like guys telling me, like, don't worry about that. I'm still working on that. And when I was in those dark moments, my daughter used to sing the song for me. Mm. And she was only 3 years old.
1: That's a little seed that you planted in her heart, too. And I'm sure when she has moments when she's struggling and doubting, that song replays, and it's a reminder for her as well.
0: Yeah, I haven't hearing in a long time.
1: Okay, let's fix that right now.

0: Caleb. This is Kareth. Who's this?
1: Hey, hello. This is Sam.
0: Sam, were you wanting to hear a song tonight?
1: No Fear by John Reddick. I have a bunch of big exams coming up. Mm. Just really trying to have some courage from God.
0: Are you like a senior? Are you a freshman? What year are you in?
1: I'm a junior.
0: A junior? Okay. What are you studying?
1: Biomedical.
0: Biomedical. I have such huge respect for anybody who goes into the medical field. I had roommates in college who were like nursing majors. Their homework was stuff like dissecting an octopus or learning the name of every organ in the human body. And my homework, because I was a broadcasting major, was stuff like, I'm going to make a video. So we were not the same. I could never have done what you do.
1: Yeah.
0: Well, Sam, you got this. God's brought you this far. He's not going to leave you now.

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3: He's not finished.
2: Really, the heart behind this song is from Philippians 1:6. It says, I'm sure of this, that he who started a good work in you will carry it on to completion until the day of Christ Jesus. Reminder, God is not finished.
4: We're trusting God that he will always finish your story. If it's not good, it's not finished.
5: I just know that each day that I would tune in, it had such a powerful impact, not only in my life, but on my heart and my capability to walk through that dark season with joy and hope. And I think that's the biggest thing that God has spoke to me. And I think he used this station, Instrumental, to be able to say, against all odds, not just surviving the situation, but thriving. And that was amazing to me.
0: Bring a little nightlight with your song, your story,

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2: 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And I like the song. I believe it gives me strength, makes me feel like I could always believe in Him and in everything that we go through.

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1: If your kids love singing along to K-Love, well now, it's kind of like they got their own kids' chorus to sing along with. 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
2: This is Alexis. I'm calling from Alaska.
3: Alexis in Alaska. What can I play for you?
2: I want you to find a song for me and my daughter. My daughter's 2. I turned on the radio because she was crying, and she stopped crying.
3: Does she have a favorite song, or do you have a favorite song?
2: I think it's called Strong. I went through postpartum really bad, and you guys got me through so much.
3: Is that your daughter singing in the background?
2: Yeah.
3: I can hear her. Sweet.
2: Every morning I play K-Love in the car on the way to her daycare. It makes me know that I'm doing something right as a first-time mom. Mm. I still have mental health issues and stuff like that.
3: I had a mom that had a lot of mental health struggles too, but I saw her fight through them, and that was one of the greatest gifts that she gave me, was to see her struggle but to overcome it. I know it feels right now like maybe sometimes you're failing, but seeing you get back up and turn back to God every time is actually building her faith in such a beautiful way.
2: There's days that I feel like I'm not strong enough to be a good mom, and I'm reminded by our Lord that I am strong.

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1: Now, here are your nominees for Artist of the Year.
0: Brandon Lake. Josiah Queen. Lauren Daigle. Jamie McDonald. Phil Wickham. Mercy Me. CeCe Winans. Jeremy Camp.

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2: I found myself complaining a lot recently. I get to the end of my day and feel anxiety rise in me, and I can't understand why. And then it's like the Holy Spirit whispered to me about the seeds I've sown all day with my words. The Bible says in Proverbs, my words have the power of life and death. All day long, I was sowing

0: I confess that I was convicted of speaking words that did not bring life. I retold the same story I had told them earlier, but I used words of life. Instead of frustration, opportunity. Instead of slow, intentional. Instead of fear, an unplanned adventure with God. I changed my words, and the peace came and settled in my heart. Better words, better seeds, better fruit. I'm not perfect, but I'm trying. I'm learning. I'm changing. Here's to planting better seeds from dawn to dusk tomorrow.
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2: To understand the gospel, you have to come to grips with the fact that you are not a good person. No one is. The Bible reminds us that all of us have sinned and fallen short of the glory of God. But Romans 1:17 reminds us that Jesus saves us from ourselves. This good news tells us how God makes us right in His sight. This is accomplished from start to finish by faith. As the scriptures say, it is through faith that a righteous person has life. I'm Scott, and that's your verse of the day on K-Love 101.5.

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3: 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Just been feeling really down tonight, and I've been reading through my Bible every night, and tonight was all Psalms of praise. Psalms 146 really reminded me of how good it is.

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0: is you.
1: We praise him because he's never let us down. Even if occasionally we've doubted that. You know, the times when you maybe lost your job or your home or a loved one and you thought, God, what are you doing with my life? You can see how he has turned your mourning into dancing. So you can trust him now still.

0: Hi, Daryl. It's Kareth. Kayla, what can I do for you tonight?
1: Well, I just wanted to say thanks to all those prayer warriors out there, and especially those who listen on Caleb and through the prayers that you guys have put forth to Jesus. My wife and with stage 4 metastatic cancer, and those tumors were found today to be gone via a CT scan, which actually even surprised the research doctor in Denver.
0: Hallelujah. Oh,
1: Yeah, that's something you don't hear, because they said they cannot cure this cancer. So Romans 5:19, it says God is sovereign and he is merciful and graceful. And that's what's happened here. What they thought might be in the lungs is only scar tissue. So
0: oh my goodness,
1: God,
0: wow. I think there's something amazing even with the scar tissue being there, because it shows that something was there, but it's been healed. You know, a scar is a sign of healing. And that's a testimony in and of itself.
1: Yeah, amen.
2: Something is happening. In a world that feels louder, heavier, more divided, people are still finding their way to something that lifts them up. Pew Research tells us that about half of all American adults listen to K-Love and Christian radio every week. 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And then the right song at the right time plays, and they don't feel alone anymore. We hear it every day. Stories of people who say a song changed their mood, helped them keep going, even helped them believe again. You remember your moment. Someone in your world is right there today. So invite them. Send them a link to klove.com. 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
4: 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God, who am I?
3: It's so easy to be hard on yourself. And who are we to question the pen and the hand of the author? God is, if his ways are so much higher, his thoughts are higher, and if you really think about it, there's nobody that loves us more than he does, then who am I to be hard on myself and to question the way he made me?
5: I don't even know how I started listening to K-Love. I just came across it. I guess they had the message for today that said, whatever you're going through, you got to find the good in your bad situation. Honestly, I was getting mad every time that I heard it. I raised my hand to the sky and I yelled out to God. I was like, where's the good in this? Tell me, I've lost everything. For the first time in my life, I heard him say, would you have come back? It's not for this. And that is the day that changed my life. I told God, I said, you know, I don't know how it's going to look doing life your way, but I can't do it my way anymore. And I gave my life to him.

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0: Do you have sunshine guilt? Have you heard of this before? Sunshine guilt? I just learned about this. It's that thing where when it's really nice and sunny outside, you feel guilty if you don't go out and take advantage of it. Okay. Yeah. You know that feeling? Mm-hmm. I realize that I have been doing that not just with the weather, but with seasons of my life.
1: I'm Kareth, by the way. This is K-Love.
0: So when my life is going pretty easy, I have that season where there's no drama, there's no emergencies happening. I have a really difficult time resting in that because I'm constantly worried about the bad thing that I just know is waiting for me around the corner. Why do we do, why do we do that? Maybe you don't do that. Maybe why do I do that? I don't know. But I think I know maybe what the cure for that is. And I think it's actually remembering the times in the past when you didn't know if the sun was ever going to return again and seeing that God brought you here to this moment. So when that bad thing does happen, because that is life, it's inevitable. It's not something to be afraid of, because even though we can't see it coming and we don't know what it is, we know that God already does, and he has already made a way through. The fact that we're in the sunshine right now is proof that he can do it, and he will again.
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6: Even in situations that we're walking through that feel impossible, that feel dead, there's no way, Lord, that you can bring something good from this. We see what Jesus tells Martha in John 11:25. Jesus told her, "I am the resurrection and the life. Anyone who believes in me will live, even after dying." There, Jesus brings our hope, even in hard moments of life. Life is found in him. I'm Lori, and that's our verse of the day, positive, encouraging K-Love.

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Big Daddy Weave, that's my story on K-Love. I'm Kelly. All right, I read a question that I can't answer, and I'm going to share it with you. We'll see if you can answer it. 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

0: You may have been there. Somebody asks you a question and you're just stumped. I'm Kelly. This is Caleb. Happened to one guy on a flight recently. He said, I sat next to a 71-year-old woman on a flight to New York. 4 hours later, she asked me one question I still can't answer. I've thought about it every day since. She boarded last. She had a tiny frame, a gray braid going down her back, and a paperback in English tucked under her arm. She didn't look at her phone once the entire flight. I noticed because I checked mine 40 times in the first hour. A long while later, the man behind us started yelling at a flight attendant. She watched him for a long second, and then she turned to me and said, he's not angry about the seat. I laughed, but she didn't. Most people, she said, spend their whole life angry about the wrong thing. I asked her what she meant, and she told me she'd been a school principal for 38 years. She watched thousands of kids grow up. She said, I can tell you exactly who they'll become by the time they're 11, and it has nothing to do with grades. I asked her what that was all about, and she said, what they do when no one is looking at them. The ones who stay kind in an empty hallway become good adults. The ones who only perform kindness in front of teachers become tired ones. I didn't know what to say. And then she leaned in slightly and asked me the question, what would you do with your life if you knew no one would ever find out? Not your parents, not your friends, not the internet. No one would ever know what you chose. I opened my mouth to answer, and then I closed it. Because every answer I had, the career, the goals, the version of success I was chasing, none of it survived the question. All of it needed an audience. She smiled like she already knew. Most of what we call ambition, she said, is just a performance for people we don't even like. The plane landed, she got off before me, and I never got her name. Well, that was 3 years ago, and I still don't have an answer to her question. But I started noticing every time I'm about to do something, I ask myself if I would still do it if no one ever knew. And most of the time, the answer is no. And that's how I know what to cut out of my life.
1: 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Nearly 4 out of 10 aren't even sure that they believe in God yet. 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And God met them there. Sometimes He uses a song or a DJ that understands what you're feeling. You've had that moment, that song, that day. Someone in your life is having that kind of day right now. So maybe you share it by sending them a link to klove.com. 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

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You can find it on the K-Love app on the Faith tab. 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

0: Life is full of hard decisions. I'm Kelly. This is K-Love. It's that time of year again for you to make hard decisions because it's time to cast your vote for your favorites for a K-Love Fan Award. It's always difficult every year because most likely you have a whole bunch of favorites. How in the world do you narrow it down? Well, we say this every time, and I'm going to say it again. Choose those that have impacted your life the most this year. What songs, what artists has God used to speak to you, to change your life, and then vote for those because they're all great. We love them all. So it's not about who is better. It's about which artist God has used to impact you the most. So right now you can go to klovefanawards.com to cast your vote. 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You can determine which artist wins a K-Love Fan Award. 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
1: 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Brandon Lake. Josiah Queen. Phil Wickham. Jeremy Camp. Seth Schleeder, John Reddick, Chris Tomlin, Torin Wells, Matthew West, Ben Fuller. 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
3: There's one king. 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There's one Lord. He establishes himself as the leader of the cosmos, the universe, and the earth. God is so great and so big, he stretched out the expanse of the universes and then put the earth as his footstool. So what we're walking around on, Jesus is just relaxed on. Just, that's how big the God is that you serve. Don't let any other kingdom try to pull your allegiance away from the one true king, the one who reigns forever. All of these continents, all of these countries, all of these powers, and all of these princes are all going to bow at the name of Jesus Christ.
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6: When David Nasser was just 9 years old, he and his family became a target during the violent Iranian Revolution of 1979.
7: I felt like God hated me, and so I was just hating him back. People that represented his name really brought a lot of harm and confusion and trauma onto my life.
6: His family narrowly escaped, and little did he know he was on his way to the arms of Jesus.
7: A nine-year-old little boy has no idea that God is actually rescuing his family. When he's just thinking, we're getting away from God, but God is going, you're actually not getting away from me. I'm actually the one holding you.
6: Nasser now preaches the gospel across the world, including serving the exploding underground church in Iran, using his story to communicate God's love to thousands.
7: The greatest thing that the American dream offered me was Christ. He will give you so much bigger than the American dream. He will give you the hope of heaven.
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8: Even in situations that we're walking through that feel impossible, that feel dead, there's no way, Lord, that you can bring something good from this. We see what Jesus tells Martha in John 11:25. Jesus told her, I am the resurrection and the life. Anyone who believes in me will live, even after dying. There, Jesus brings our hope, even in hard moments of life. Life is found in him. I'm Lori, and that's our verse of the day, positive, encouraging K-Love.

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Hey, love, I'm Kelly. Something that most of us wear on a regular basis has a 150-year history that's really interesting. I'll share it with you next.

0: You probably have them and have never really noticed them. I'm Kelly. This is K-Love. A pair of jeans that have those little metal button things on them. You know, like your Levi's, they have them on the pockets. And we see them as kind of a fashion thing as a part of the jeans. But did you know they actually served a purpose? 150 years ago, there was a dude who figured out that when they were wearing jeans, working on, say, the railroad, for instance, the pressure points when they would bend over to work where the jeans would tear, he figured out, hey, I don't want to have to keep repairing this. So what if we come up with something that will secure them? And so he came up with those weird little metal buttons that we now have on our Levi's. And it has now become something that you identify with Levi's. It's something that I always thought was decorative, but it originally started to keep the jeans from tearing in the pressure points. Isn't that wild? I had no idea. So welcome to history class today. We learned something new. Next time you put your jeans on, you can know that at least that little detail was necessary at one point. Some of the other things, the sparkles and all of that, that's on you.
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5: 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And it was K-Love, and I feel like that was the beginning of our journey back to God. My whole family got baptized about a month ago, and we found a church, and it's just like that was like the center point of it all. Like, I feel like that started every bit of it. It was just amazing how it all happened. Like, okay, I hear you, God. I'm listening. We're just so joyful now, so thankful for everything that you've done for us.
1: Bad day, long drive, give us 3 minutes. You'll feel better.
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Brandi Cash, Jesus All Along on K-Love. God has been with you, even in the moments you didn't realize he was with you. And maybe that requires turning around and saying, hey, I'm coming back, God. That's what this song's all about. This is Seth Schlatter.

I mean, come on. Isn't that great? I'm Kelly. This is K-Love. And so excited about K-Love Kids. Have you heard about this? Yeah, there's a whole bunch of music made by K-Love Kids for your K-Love Kids. You can start listening today to K-Love Kids. And here's how you can get your first song. Just text the word kids to 21947. Kids to 21947. You can get our very first song sent right to your phone. It's K-Love Kids. It's Jesus-centered. It's kid-powered. 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
1: Even in situations that we're walking through that feel impossible, that feel dead, there's no way, Lord, that you can bring something good from this. We see what Jesus tells Martha in John 11:25. Jesus told her, "I am the resurrection and the life. Anyone who believes in me will live, even after dying." There, Jesus brings our hope, even in hard moments of life. Life is found in him. I'm Lori, and that's our verse of the day, positive, encouraging K-Love.

0: Hey, love, I'm Kelly. 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

0: we all know it's good for us, but maybe we don't all know just how good it is. I'm Kelly. This is K-Love. Exercise. I mean, we know we need to do that. We know that physically, obviously, it's good for fighting off disease and living as healthy of a life as possible. But there are other benefits that I'm learning about that I find really fascinating. I mean, for me personally, psychologically, I feel so much better after I've gotten a workout in. In fact, my choir, we had shows all weekend long and we were standing and dancing. It was over 2 hours each show. Bottoms of my feet were really sore, but came to Monday and it was like, you know what? I feel like I need to get my workout in because it makes me feel better psychologically. Like I feel happier. I feel lighter. I feel like I burned off some steam, if you will. Even though I was tired, I felt like it was important. And it was funny because I'm in a group text with a whole bunch of my friends from the choir and we were all comparing notes going, yep, went to the gym, did this, did that. And yeah, I was trashed, but I feel better because I did it. So that's one benefit that I've only learned recently is so true for me is psychologically, I feel so much better when I've gotten exercise in. But I just learned this. Did you know that exercise can actually clean your brain? Yes, it can clean your brain. It triggers a hidden brain cleaning mechanism, according to a recent study. In the study, they found that the movements in the abdominal muscles, oh, you know, those things that are sore after doing a bunch of crunches. Those movements of those muscles can ripple all the way up to the brain, potentially clearing out waste materials that build up. Had no idea. They said our research explains how just moving around might serve as an important physiological mechanism promoting brain health. So not only is it good for us physically to get some sort of exercise, whether it's going out for a walk or doing strength training, whatever it may be, so important for us physically, it's good for us emotionally and psychologically. And now we learn it's good for brain health. It actually cleans our brains.
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1: 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Elevation Rhythm, Washed. Hope Darst and Josh Baldwin, Mighty Name of Jesus. Passion, The Lord Will Provide. Phil Wickham, Homesick for Heaven. Chris Tomlin, How Good It Is. 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
4: What up, K-Love? This is Andrew Rip. Do
5: it again. As a dad myself, who waited 7 years for my first child, somebody asked me, would you do it again? And I was like, absolutely. Which sparked kind of this idea in my mind. Jesus endured the most horrific death of all, and he's a better dad than I am. So he would have said yes without skipping a beat for us. And I just thought that was a really powerful perspective.
6: I do it again.
7: I just know that each day that I would tune in, it had such a powerful impact, not only in my life, but on my heart and my capability to walk through that dark season with joy and hope. And I think that's the biggest thing that God has spoken to me. And I think he used this station, Instrumental, to be able to say, against all odds, not just surviving the situation, but thriving. And that was amazing to me.
8: Even in situations that we're walking through that feel impossible, that feel dead, there's no way, Lord, that you can bring something good from this. We see what Jesus tells Martha in John 11:25. Jesus told her, I am the resurrection and the life. Anyone who believes in me will live, even after dying. There, Jesus brings our hope, even in hard moments of life. Life is found in him. I'm Lori, and that's our verse of the day, positive, encouraging K-Love.

Mercy me, it's Make It Well on K-Love. I'm Kelly. Think for a minute about the song that impacted you on K-Love. Maybe it was a long time ago, and you're thinking, boy, I would sure love to hear that song again. Well, check out K-Love Eras. It's streaming at klove.com as well as on the K-Love app. It's the best of every era of K-Love available for you right now.

Hey, love, I'm Kelly. Sometimes as Christians, we try to do a job that's not our job. This song from Danny Gokey sums it up so well. In fact, I read something that was so good that talked about that, and I'll share it with you next. This is Love God, Love People. I've been

0: If you've been a Christian for a long time, you've probably felt the pressure, that pressure to tell others at every opportunity about God. I'm Kelly. This is K-Love. And it's true. That is what we are called to do. But sometimes I think we take it too far and we think that we're called to straighten everyone else out, that we're called to do the job of the Holy Spirit. And Toby Mac posted this and I thought, man, that's good. It says, it's not our job to convince. It's not our job to convict. It's not our job to save. It's our job to love. Convincing, convicting, and saving is the work of the Holy Spirit. I don't know about you, but that gives me just a sense of relief. Like, I am not required to do the work of the Holy Spirit. I'm not going to do it well. That's for the Holy Spirit to do, not me. All I'm called to do is love. I'm about to have a good
1: day.
2: You like this one?
1: Yeah. What is this?
2: It's K-Love Kids. Music just for kids, centered on Jesus.
1: I like it.
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6: Some people brought a blind man to Jesus. Some people brought a blind man to Jesus. 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The first thing I notice about this scripture is that the miracle that was performed was not initiated by the person in need, but by those around him. There is no clearer definition of the church than this, that we do not wait for the needs of lost people to be declared before we show up as an answer to meet those needs. The question is, are we willing to initiate the miracle, not just on our behalf, but on behalf of someone close to us? They saw a need and they took action.
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0: Life is full of hard decisions. I'm Kelly. This is K-Love. It's that time of year again for you to make hard decisions because it's time to cast your vote for your favorites for a K-Love Fan Award. It's always difficult every year because most likely you have a whole bunch of favorites. How in the world do you narrow it down? Well, we say this every time, and I'm going to say it again. Choose those that have impacted your life the most this year. What songs, what artists has God used to speak to you, to change your life, and then vote for those because they're all great. We love them all. So it's not about who is better. It's about which artist God has used to impact you the most. So right now you can go to klovefanawards.com to cast your vote. 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All hoping to get your vote. Like I said, good luck. You can determine which artist wins a K-Love Fan Award. Again, cast your vote before it's too late. KLoveFanAwards.com. I'm about to have a good day.
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2: There was just like a really bad time in our life. My relationship with my mom and everything wasn't super great. I remember her calling and telling me that one day she was sitting in her car and like she was having a really, really bad day. Like she had K-Love on and the song You Stay came on and she was like praying. Basically that literally saved her life. And she was like, all right, I'm giving it all up to God at this point. Whatever you say, I'm here for you. It was just like a huge like pivotal turning point in my whole family's life.

Hey, I'm Kelly. People sometimes ask how we select the songs that play on K-Love, and a lot of it is determined by you. We want to know what songs you want to hear, so let us know. Just text the word VOTE to 21947.

0: You may have been there. Somebody asks you a question and you're just stumped. I'm Kelly. This is Caleb. Happened to one guy on a flight recently. He said, I sat next to a 71-year-old woman on a flight to New York. 4 hours later, she asked me one question I still can't answer. I've thought about it every day since. She boarded last. She had a tiny frame, a gray braid going down her back, and a paperback in English tucked under her arm. She didn't look at her phone once the entire flight. I noticed because I checked mine 40 times in the first hour. A long while later, the man behind us started yelling at a flight attendant. She watched him for a long second, and then she turned to me and said, he's not angry about the seat. I laughed, but she didn't. Most people, she said, spend their whole life angry about the wrong thing. I asked her what she meant, and she told me she'd been a school principal for 38 years. She watched thousands of kids grow up. She said, I can tell you exactly who they'll become by the time they're 11, and it has nothing to do with grades. I asked her what that was all about, and she said, what they do when no one is looking at them. The ones who stay kind in an empty hallway become good adults. The ones who only perform kindness in front of teachers become tired ones. I didn't know what to say. And then she leaned in slightly and asked me the question, what would you do with your life if you knew no one would ever find out? Not your parents, not your friends, not the internet. No one would ever know what you chose. I opened my mouth to answer, and then I closed it. Because every answer I had, the career, the goals, the version of success I was chasing, none of it survived the question. All of it needed an audience. She smiled like she already knew. Most of what we call ambition, she said, is just a performance for people we don't even like. The plane landed, she got off before me, and I never got her name. Well, that was 3 years ago, and I still don't have an answer to her question. But I've started noticing every time I'm about to do something, I ask myself if I would still do it if no one ever knew. And most of the time, the answer is no. And that's how I know what to cut out of my life.
1: 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Jamie McDonald. No way. Emerson Day. Me, no Ann Wilson. Is a Lauren Daigle. Katie Nicole. Leanna Crawford. CeCe Winans. Tarian. Hope Darst. 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
3: We cherish pardon, don't we? I know it well. I know the highway patrolman who oversees it. And now he knows me. He looked at my driver's license. Aren't you a minister here in San Antonio? Yes, sir. On your way to a funeral? No. An emergency? No. You were going awfully fast. I know. Tell you what I'm going to do. I'm going to give you a second chance. I sighed. Thank you, I said. God has posted his traffic signs everywhere we look. God does not give us what we deserve. He has drenched his world in grace. God offers second chances to everyone who asks, and that includes you.
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4: Even in situations that we're walking through that feel impossible, that feel dead, there's no way, Lord, that you can bring something good from this. We see what Jesus tells Martha in John 11:25. Jesus told her, I am the resurrection and the life. Anyone who believes in me will live, even after dying. There, Jesus brings our hope, even in hard moments of life. Life is found in him. I'm Lori, and that's our verse of the day, positive, encouraging K-Love.

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0: Think about the storms that hit your life. Are you ever like, yay?
1: No.
0: But what if you did?
1: Hmm.
0: That's next on K-Love.
2: Good God.

0: When you are worn out, you are not like, Lord, thank you. Thank you for yet another storm of my life.
1: No, you want him out of there.
0: You're like, Lord, I need some sunshine. Can you send me to like spiritual Tahiti?
1: Thank you. Thank you, Lord.
0: Okay, love, we're Carlos and Amy. But it kind of hit me. There are people who depend on storms, depend on the rain.
1: Sure.
0: Like, think about farmers. No rain.
1: No crops.
0: No crops.
1: And that's what they need.
0: No harvest. Yeah. They need the rain.
1: Wow.
0: And I really feel like so do we. I've never grown from a mountaintop moment.
1: Yeah.
0: I've celebrated, but like it has never really produced something in me that God can use.
1: Well, you don't think about that when you're in the middle of it. You're like, you just want to move on and get out of it. But when you come out on the other side, you're always stronger. You're always wiser. You've always learned something from it.
0: Which is why when you're in the middle of it, you got to remember that even though this is not the way I want it to go right now, my God can use it.
1: Sure can.
0: And something from this storm, this rain, is going to grow something within me that I will harvest, that I'll be blessed by later. Like I'm telling you, from the worn out, watered grounds comes a harvest. So today, if you feel worn out and you're in the middle of yet another storm, trust that God is growing something within you that you will reap the blessing of later. Because God, I can tell you this, He wastes nothing.
2: 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And then the right song at the right time plays, and they don't feel alone anymore. We hear it every day. Stories of people who say a song changed their mood, helped them keep going, even helped them believe again. You remember your moment. Someone in your world is right there today. So invite them. 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
3: Hey K-Love, this is Nate from Elevation Rhythm, and this is the heart behind our song, Wild.
4: Oh, hallelujah, I'll be washed in the water, washed in the blood, because of you. Oh, hallelujah, I'll be.
3: The Bible says in Ephesians 2:13, but now in Christ Jesus, you who were once far off have been brought near by the blood of Christ. And that's what the song Wash is all about. Because of the blood of Jesus washing us, we are now near to the heart of the Father.
5: Every morning before the house wakes and the fear starts whispering, I press play on K-Love. The coffee drips, the sun lifts its head, and the first note reaches the place that the biopsy scar can't touch. Doctors speak in fans and numbers, K-Love speaks in hope. Between appointments and what ifs, I meet God in melodies, promises braided through news, prayer, and a song I didn't know I needed. Positive and encouraging became my battle rhythm, a quiet anthem that steadies my steps every day.

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1: Yes.
0: I will never get tired of CeCe Winans. 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
1: And Ren Collective.
2: 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Cause I can't find a pulse, can't find the beat. 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

0: My neighbor approached me because he was concerned about odd sounds that were coming out of my house. Caleb, we are Carlos and Amy, and I think I figured out the sounds he's talking about.
1: Okay.
0: I'll share what happened next.

0: you. 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And that is why my neighbor came rushing over to our yard. Caleb, we are Carlos and Amy. He's a retired, sweet, sweet man, keeps a watch on all the neighborhood. He knows that in the afternoon, generally, I am home alone. And so he sees me in the yard and he darts over and he said, Amy, is everything okay?
1: Oh, no.
0: The way that he looks me in the eyes, all of a sudden, I'm worried because I'm thinking, well, nothing was wrong. But now, all of a sudden, I feel like something is wrong. And he said, for the last several days, I've been hearing all these really loud, high-pitched noises, almost like yelling or falling or something serious is happening in your house. And I'm thinking, Eddie, nothing like that's happening in my house. I don't know what you're talking about.
2: You have no idea what it is?
0: No idea until I started to think.
1: Oh, no, Aim.
0: I've recently started to practice my trumpet.
2: Oh, no.
1: Oh, wow.
2: How bad is the trumpet?
0: Well, listen, if I sounded like this, then I'm sure Eddie would not have been so worried. But apparently I sound really, really bad. And so I said, oh, no, no, I realize what it is. It's my trumpet. You're hearing me practice my trumpet. And he puts his head down. He thinks, you play the trumpet? Well,
2: no, he's not thinking, do you play the trumpet? He's wanting to try to make sure it actually is a trumpet.
0: It is, it is.
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0: days worth of provisions. I think I need weeks worth of answered questions. I think I need him to tell me now how things are going to go then, whether the then is tomorrow or next Tuesday or next year. I don't. I need enough for today. We need enough for today. And he will provide what we need, our daily bread, manna.
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2: Even in situations that we're walking through that feel impossible, that feel dead, there's no way, Lord, that you can bring something good from this. We see what Jesus tells Martha in John 11:25. Jesus told her, "I am the resurrection and the life. Anyone who believes in me will live, even after dying." There, Jesus brings our hope, even in hard moments of life. Life is found in him. I'm Lori, and that's our verse of the day, positive, encouraging K-Love.

0: When you have to explain to somebody exactly what you're doing, because they have no idea. Positive, encouraging K-Love, we're Carlos and Amy. That's never a good sign.
1: I agree. My neighbor was concerned because strange noises, is what he called them, were coming from my house over the last several days. No idea what those noises were until it hit me. Oh, yeah. I've been practicing my trumpet to try out for the orchestra in August.
0: Apparently, he's like, I heard screaming.
1: Yeah.
0: I heard gnashing of teeth.
1: No.
0: And you're like, oh, no, that was just my trumpet.
1: No.
0: Which is why one of the worst games is when your kid brings you a project from home.
1: Yes.
0: They're like, look what I made you, Dad. And you're like, oh, it's amazing. Guess what it is?
2: Oh, my goodness.
0: Judah brought me a little... It was like a clay thing.
1: Oh.
0: He's like, I made it for you. I was like, oh, thanks, son. It's awesome. I love it. Guess what it is? Oh.
2: Oh. He called you out.
0: You start praying like, Lord, help me. Like, what could this be? So
1: yes.
0: You start like clue hunting.
2: Totally.
0: Like, oh, well, what made you think of this for me?
2: Oh.
0: Well, you love it. I do love it. So much. Is it? And you start throwing out random things. I'm like, is it a penguin? I love penguins. No, Dad, it's not a penguin. Okay, cool. Is it for like sports, like football? You know, I like football. No, Dad, it's not football. Cool. What is it, son? Daddy, it's for you. Take it to work. Why? It's a microphone.
2: Oh, how sweet. Like,
1: did you see it once he said it was a microphone?
0: No, I still didn't see it. I was just like your neighbor across the street. You're like, oh, that's a trumpet. Cool. Yeah, I hear a trumpet too now.

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You can make hundreds, even thousands from a garage sale, but do you know if you're actually getting a good deal? You'll find out next on K-Love.

0: well can you spot a garage sale bargain?
1: Oh.
0: Caleb, we are Carlos and Amy. I have found some of the most popular items that you can get at a garage sale.
1: Okay.
0: And I'm going to have you guys guess, on average, what you should be spending for these items.
2: Okay. Because here's the thing about garage sale.
0: Uh-huh.
2: Everything's a dollar. I don't think I've ever made more than $15 selling anything at a garage sale.
0: Well, then you're not doing it the right way.
1: That's right.
0: Okay, we're going to start with a TV, which is not a dollar. I'll tell you that much.
2: And what kind of TV?
0: On average. So this is just on average.
2: Like a big screen, flat screen TV?
0: Putting all the TVs types together. What on average?
2: Bucks.
0: Okay.
1: I think it's going to be $40.
0: Guys, you are right in the middle. It's $30.
1: Okay.
0: Okay, so you're pretty close. How about a baby swing? I mean, I was garage sale crazy when my kids were itty bitty.
2: Yeah. You can save a lot of money.
0: Yes.
2: $10.
0: Okay.
1: Ow. I think I'm going to go with five.
0: It's 15.
1: Oh.
0: 15 for a baby swing.
1: Okay.
0: How about a bath towel? You could never have too many bath towels.
1: Nope. Nope. Never. Not buying a used bath towel. That is disgusting.
2: Who is buying bath towels at a garage sale?
0: Amy Jo. I just bought a whole bunch of them. Absolutely. And for when my kids go swimming and stuff.
2: Amy.
0: Yes.
2: You know garage is only one letter from garbage. Because that's the next stop for what doesn't sell.
0: If I'm wrong, then I want to be wrong.
2: I wouldn't pay more than a penny.
0: A penny?
2: For a bath towel?
0: Allie.
2: A used bath towel?
1: I'm sorry. I'm with Carlos. I'm not paying anything for that. Nuh-uh.
0: It's a dollar.
2: Yeah, that's a dollar too much.
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3: 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Peter Burton, Where Would I Be? 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
2: Even in situations that we're walking through that feel impossible, that feel dead, there's no way, Lord, that you can bring something good from this. We see what Jesus tells Martha in John 11:25. Jesus told her, "I am the resurrection and the life. Anyone who believes in me will live, even after dying." There, Jesus brings our hope, even in hard moments of life. Life is found in him. I'm Lori, and that's our verse of the day, positive, encouraging K-Love.

0: Before you go to a garage sale, we're talking either in person or online, you got to make sure you're getting the great deal. K-Love, we are Carlos and Amy, so I'm asking Allie and Carlos to guess, on average, what are these items, how they should be priced at a garage sale, like a treadmill.
1: Okay, ooh. I just bought one off Marketplace,
0: okay,
1: which feels a little bit bougier than a garage sale. I don't know why.
0: Yeah.
1: It's the same,
2: yeah.
1: It just feels different. I'll go $75.
0: 75? Al?
2: I think I'm going to go with 50.
0: A sticker for your shirt.
2: Okay, thanks, wow. Amy Jo.
0: Exactly, $50. How about a bicycle?
2: Oh, I feel like every time I see those, they're always about $20.
1: Yeah, I don't know. Like $30, I don't know.
0: Again, Allie, $20. Whoa. That's about what you should be spending.
2: Okay.
0: Let's go to BBQ Grill.
1: I need to see the grill. Like, what kind? Because, like, there's so many. Is it a smoker? Is it a grill? Is it a grill with a smoker?
0: Average it out. What do you think?
1: Is it a green egg? Like,
0: those are
1: That's what I'm
0: expensive.
1: Saying. Like, I mean, I don't,
0: yeah.
1: If it's, like, the charcoal one that my grandpa used, $5. I don't know.
0: $5, okay.
2: I mean, I feel like all of them are nice these days.
1: Allie, Amy
2: and she may
1: hints.
2: Have just given me a hint with the
1: I was like, go
2: price
1: higher,
2: up.
1: Higher.
0: I'm just giving you a thumbs up because I'm proud of you.
2: Cheating. Thanks, Amy. And I think that amount would be probably 25.
0: It's actually 45.
2: Okay. So

0: When kids hear songs sung by them, I feel like it just hits them in a different way. K-Love, we're Carlos and Amy.
1: And they can experience that through K-Love Kids. You can actually get the song texted to you. So text the word kids to 21947. This is

You can go shopping and leave not only with your groceries, but with a new friend. I will tell you how that is possible coming up on K-Love. Give me your

0: You're walking out of the store with a bagged salad, some chicken, and a brand new friend. K-Love, we are Carlos and Amy, and my boys give me the hardest time. Mom, you always talk to the employees too much. We're at the grocery store, at the checkout, or we're buying a new pair of jeans. We're like, shh, Mom, just stop. Nobody wants to talk to you.
1: That's a total mom thing.
2: Yeah, it is.
1: Because you have no other adults to talk to most of the time.
0: Oh, good point.
1: So the moment you see an adult in the wild, you're like, please have an adult conversation.
0: Yes.
1: I've only spoke in emojis and graham crackers for 4 days.
0: And I've worked retail too, and I think, don't they appreciate that? I'm sure throughout the day it's like,
2: absolutely.
0: Hey, let's have those conversations. Finally, though, I was justified because I found out, I guess years ago, they've started this. They're called slow lanes or chat checkout.
2: Oh.
0: And they are specifically created when you're checking out with your groceries or whatever you're buying, and they have a conversation with you.
2: That's sweet.
1: That's needed.
0: I love it so much. And I think not only for me, who's Chatty Cathy, and I know that I am, but I think of those people like my dad for years who lived alone and would go to McDonald's to go buy a coffee just so he could talk to the person at the drive-thru.
2: Oh, yeah.
1: How about think of the person behind you?
0: Yeah.
1: In line.
0: But listen,
1: because that's usually me.
0: If they knew in advance, though, it was the chat lane, Carlos.
1: That's why we need a chat lane and an express lane.
2: Yeah, this is true. That's not a bad idea.
1: Check me out, please, in 10 words or less.
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4: Now, if I were to view this scripture from the perspective of the blind man, it would encourage me to reevaluate some of my relationships, because the reason the blind man got sight was because he was around people who could see. I'm not saying you need to remove everyone in your life, but I am saying that sometimes vision requires you to recategorize them, because everybody that's with you is not actually for you. Everybody that's with you isn't necessarily interested in your success or you becoming all that God has called and created you to be, because you becoming something better or different would actually incriminate them and they're settling for a mediocre, ordinary life. So they want you to stay the same so they can stay the same and feel comfortable just being the same.
3: Find out more about Whitestone Messages with Torin Wells on the K-Love app. Still with us? Good choice. 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

0: grateful for you.
1: I love the heart behind the slow checkout lane.
2: Me too.
1: Please bring it to America. K-Love, we're Carlos and Amy.
2: Right now it's just international because my boys were going on and on. Mom, you talk too much at the checkout at the grocery store, but they've actually created the chat line. So when you're checking out, people that want to chit-chat, go to that lane.
1: I need that because when you're the person behind a chit-chatter.
3: Yeah, like stuck behind an Amy.
1: Oh my goodness.
2: Here I am.
1: You have no idea how long the conversation is going to take.
2: Well.
1: So we were at the UPS store. We had to ship some stuff and it's me and the whole family. So my wife is entertaining the boys, like walking around the store looking at markers. And looking at me like, let's go. I'm like, I'm trying. But the person in front of me is having a conversation with the UPS lady.
2: Oh.
1: Who I think is a retired nurse.
2: Okay. Oh.
1: And she's doing this for fun. I don't know.
2: Okay.
1: He's lifting up his shirt.
3: No.
2: Oh.
1: And he's like, what do you think this is? And she's like, oh, honey, that's no big deal. You gotta put a little lotion on it. And she's giving him a whole skincare routine. Oh,
2: that's kindness. That's being a human.
1: Amy, 10 minutes.
2: Maybe he needed that conversation.
1: I'm sure he did, which is why we need a slow checkout lane where you can get a checkout and a prescription for skincare lotion.
2: And listen, Carlos, if you had a sniffly nose, now you know where to go.
1: They should have a sign out, right? The doctor is in. She will prescribe you and get your shipment out on time.

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1: Just hit that faith tab, leave your prayer request there, and when somebody prays for you, you're going to be notified that reminder you are not alone.

0: for that moment when the kids are just a little too loud, but then there's this worship song that comes on in the background that kind of breaks through all the noise and brings your heart just a little bit of peace.
1: Thank you, Jesus.
0: These are the songs that are up for vote right now.
1: K-Love, we are Carlos and Amy. We're talking the K-Love Fan Awards. These are the nominees for Worship Song of the Year.
2: 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Alleluia.

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0: Hope Darst and Josh Baldwin,
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0: Passion,
2: The Lord Will Provide,
0: Phil Wickham,
3: Homesick for Heaven,
0: Chris Tomlin, How Good It Is.
4: All right, guys, so if you're choosing right now, if you're casting a vote, Amy Alley.
5: Yes.
4: Let's get Amy's vote first. Who are you going with?
5: I'm going with Elevation Worship and Alleluia. And the reason why, how often do you say Alleluia? I always say Hallelujah, but really the main thing, I love dancing and celebrating Jesus. And I feel like so often, like in church, things are so calm and somber.
4: Yeah.
5: Like, we need to celebrate. 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
11: The radio just quit working, and me and my wife were just driving down the road one day, and it just started playing out of nowhere. And it was K-Love, and I feel like that was the beginning of our journey back to God. My whole family got baptized about a month ago. And we found a church, and it's just like that was like the center point of it all. Like, that, I feel like that started every bit of it. It was just amazing how it all happened. Like, okay, I hear you, God. I'm listening. We're just so joyful now and so thankful for everything that you've done for us.

0: 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Here are the nominees.
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0: Hope Darst and Josh Baldwin.
1: Mighty name of Jesus.
0: Passion.
1: The Lord will provide.
0: Phil Wickham.
1: Homesick for heaven.
0: Chris Tomlin.
1: How good it is.
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3: Okay, easy pick for me. I am going with Mighty Name of Jesus. Hope Darst, Josh Baldwin.

0: anthem last year just because I needed to call in the name of Jesus, like, all the time, every day. Just all the time. So honestly, I was just singing this song multiple times a day. It's one of my absolute favorites.
1: I will say Allie and I always differ on what we find interesting or songs we like, yes, or movies. This time, exactly the same.
2: Oh, that's my vote. Is that your pick too?
1: This year, with and I love all the songs. We have great, great songs. But again, for me, it's what's been my anthem, what has impacted me. And that's been one of them. Like, the mighty name of Jesus. There is no mightier name, no greater name. That's the song for me.

0: There are things I just don't know if they really ever existed. K-Love, we're Carlos and Amy, and I'm not talking about like conspiracy stuff. I'm not talking Bigfoot or the Loch Ness Monster.
1: All right, what like, are you talking?
0: Things I had seen commercials for, products that they say they existed, but I didn't know anybody who had one. I never saw it. I'll explain next on K-Love.

0: I just don't know if these things ever really existed, Aim. K-Love, we're Carlos and Amy. If you were an 80s baby, a 90s baby, you will remember this.
1: My body.
2: My body.
1: My body.
2: My body. Wherever I go.
1: Oh,
2: my favorite.
0: Remember the My Buddy?
2: I loved My Buddy.
0: Now, did you ever own one? No.
2: I didn't have a My Buddy.
0: Did you know anybody who owned one?
2: I don't ever remember seeing one.
0: Exactly.
2: But I really wanted one.
0: I remember being like 8 years old, 7 years old. And I'm watching these commercials on TV all the time for the My Buddy thing. And I'm like, I want a My Buddy. So we go to like Walmart or Toys R Us back in the day.
2: Sure, yeah.
0: We're walking the aisles. I'm like, Mommy, I want to get a My Buddy. Never saw one in the wild.
2: Oh.
0: Never. Did they really ever exist?
2: There are certain toys the same. So we bought a Light Bright case at a garage sale. But you know how they came with the papers? I wonder if those ever existed, because my mom had me make the homemade kind with like white paper with the lines on it. And then I poked things through it.
0: Yeah.
2: I always wonder, did they really exist?
0: They really existed if you owned the original box.
2: There we go.
0: Because after the original owners, those things were gone for history. 800-900-1300. Was there ever a toy or ever something that you wanted to own, but you never saw it, never found it, never experienced it? 800-900-1300. There's one more. From my childhood.
2: Ooh.
0: That I legit don't think anyone's ever owned one. And I will be shocked, shocked if you say you actually had one. And honestly, I may not even believe you. I may not believe you.

0: You remember the commercials. You wanted one as a kid, but you never, ever owned it. K-Love or Carlos and Amy, those things that like the My Buddy doll for me.
1: Yes.
0: Or even, have you ever heard of a gaming console called the Neo Geo?
1: Never.
0: Neo Geo?
2: Neo Geo.
1: Oh.
2: There's no stopping stuff.
0: I wanted one so bad.
1: What was so special about it?
0: I never saw it.
1: Oh, you don't even know you just wanted it.
0: There used to be these like video game magazines I'd get as a kid.
1: Okay.
0: And there was one section for the Neo Geo gaming console. I think they were like $500 back in the day.
1: We're
0: talking like the 90s, right?
1: Yeah.
0: So that's like $5,000 in today's money.
1: Stop.
0: But I don't know anyone ever owned one. Or ever had one. And yet there are commercials for a system that I don't think ever existed.
3: That's so weird. I feel the same way about moon shoes. Do you guys remember moon shoes?
1: No. Explain them.
3: Yeah, they were literally like these little plastic things that they said they were like mini trampolines for your feet. You just stick your shoes in them and then Velcro them and then you jump. It was like anti-gravity. I thought they were the coolest things. The commercials were amazing, but I never met a friend who even owned them.
1: Oh, probably because every kid that got them got hurt.
0: Exactly. My mama would never allow moon shoes. But at the same time, I was allowed to play with lawn darts.
1: Yeah.
0: That's okay.
3: Oh, jeez. Yeah.
0: Let's go throw knives in the air, but no moon shoes on your feet, son.
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4: 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Toby Mac, Heaven on My Mind. Phil Wickham, What an Awesome God. John Reddick, No Fear. Seth Schleeder, Won't Start Now. Colton Dixon, The Love I Have for You. 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
1: Even in situations that we're walking through that feel impossible, that feel dead, there's no way, Lord, that you can bring something good from this. We see what Jesus tells Martha in John 11:25. Jesus told her, "I am the resurrection and the life. Anyone who believes in me will live, even after dying." There, Jesus brings our hope, even in hard moments of life. Life is found in him. I'm Lori, and that's our verse of the day, positive, encouraging Caleb.

0: Maybe they existed. I just never got to own one. K-Love, or Carlos and Amy. I things like the My Buddy.
1: Yes.
0: Never saw it in human life. The Neo Geo gaming console. Never saw it. Like, I saw commercials for it.
1: You still have trauma from it.
0: K-Love, hello.
2: Hey, I had one of them My Buddies when I lived in Oklahoma. And he got whooped because I was big into wrestling and I wrestled myself. He didn't fare too good.
1: He wasn't your buddy then.
0: Well, no, he was.
2: Well, he was sometimes, but when it came to a wrestling match, it was on.
1: I love it.
0: Thank you for sharing. God bless.
2: Yes, they did exist.
0: So the other one that gets me?
1: Okay.
0: Mousetrap.
1: I had a Mousetrap.
0: Did you?
1: The best board game ever. You never saw one?
0: No. Oh. Never once had it. Never played with it. I saw the commercials for it.
1: I'm going to tell you, legendary.
0: Did it really work, though?
1: Oh, absolutely.
0: It never got stuck. The whole thing worked.
1: Oh, it got stuck all the time.
0: See? That's the one. Even as a kid, I'm like, that ain't really going to work in real life. I don't trust that. That's a lie.

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0: What is the most unique experience you've ever had in a job interview? My brother-in-law is going into the final stage of his interview, and I guess this is common. I just never knew.
1: Okay.
0: The job he's going for and what he has to do next on Payroll.

0: Every job has its unique requirements.
1: Sure.
0: Things that are specific to the job you're going to be doing.
1: Yes.
0: For instance, firemen probably have to learn how to go down the fireman's pole.
2: Oh, that's so fun!
0: I don't think police officers need that requirement.
1: No.
0: Caleb, we're Carlos and Amy. My brother-in-law is a pastor.
1: Yay!
0: I've learned something about being a pastor.
1: Okay.
0: That I didn't know. As a part of the job interview, not every denomination, but I guess a lot do these things. Once you've accepted the job, they have you come out and in front of the entire congregation.
1: Yes.
0: You know this?
1: Oh, they preach. Yeah, you have to audition.
3: Like a test preaching.
1: Every time. Well, my husband would have, he was a pastor for decades and would always have to go in and we'd always have like question and answers and he'd have to preach. And then the

0: church would vote whether they liked him, liked us, or not.
1: That's the thing.
2: No pressure. Yeah. Oh, my goodness.
0: Oh, a lot of pressure. Like, you got to buy a new outfit, put on the best lipstick, all the things.
1: It's like American Idol.
0: Yes.
1: So it's like, you know, here's Pastor so-and-so, and taking the stage all the way from the great state of Texas.
2: I know.
1: Here's 20 minutes of I hope this makes you feel good. Cast your vote at the end.
0: And the pressure they feel, too, for the very first time going in front of them.
1: I couldn't imagine.
0: Oh, a lot of prayer.
1: 800-900-1300. When you were going to the job interview for whatever job it was, what unique, test or like challenge or like what unique thing did you have to do for the job? 800-900-1300.
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4: 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But there's no way you're gonna let me down.
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0: Some jobs have unique parts to their job interviews. K-Love, we're Carlos and Amy. My brother-in-law is going to preach, and then the congregation will decide if we like you or not. It's weird American Idol to me. I know that it's totally normal in like pastoral culture.
1: It is.
0: Like a lot of pastors go through this. Has there ever been something unique done to you in a job interview that you'll never forget? Now, like, for instance, Garth, when you were coming up, like, you were a barista for a long time. Did they make you make a coffee and then drink it in front of you?
2: When I came to K-Love to actually make a coffee...
0: They made you do it here?
2: I had to get the perfect cappuccino, the perfect temperature of milk.
1: No.
2: And... pretty much let her drink it.
0: Oh, why was I part of the judging panel?
1: I love it. And did you do a heart on the top?
2: No,
1: with the
2: I think I did a flower.
0: You should have done a cross.
1: Oh my goodness.
2: I should have done the K-Love logo.

0: It really is. Positive, encouraging K-Love.
1: So you love that song? Tell us. You actually can pick the songs we play when you're a K-Love insider. Just text the word VOTE to 21947.

0: Every job has its unique things that they do for you in the job interview to really test you to see if you're the right candidate.
1: Right.
0: Caleb or Carlos and Amy, what was yours?
2: Well, I was a chef. I'm retired now, but I had to cook a meal for an interview. I walked in and they have all the product laid out in front of you and you have to prepare something for them as they sit there and watch you do it.
1: Ooh.
2: And then they eat it in front of you.
0: That's like MasterChef.
2: Actually, it's more like Chopped. Yeah, you have no idea what
1: yes.
2: you're going to get.
1: You open the basket and there you go.
2: Yep.
0: I'll tell you, if I'm the head chef, I'm leaving some ingredients out. Let's see if he can work without garlic.
1: Oh.
0: Well, how does he substitute?
2: I don't know.
1: Yeah.
2: Everything is better with garlic.
0: I'll tell you, like, have you ever been going through a job interview or like trying to impress the person who might be hiring you and you do something that almost gets them killed?
1: What?
0: No, just me?
1: Yeah, thanks, Carlos. It really happened?
0: I think I've told you the story once before.
1: Uh-oh.
0: If not, you'll hear it for the first time next on K-Love.

0: 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Here are your nominees for Male Artist of the Year: Brandon Lake, Josiah Queen, Phil Wickham, Jeremy Camp, Seth Schleeder, John Reddick, Chris Tomlin, Torin Wells, Matthew West, Ben Fuller. Vote on this category and all the others now at klove.com.
1: K-Love's 1 minute of encouragement. Whitestone Messages with Torin Wells.
2: We show up saying, I represent the name of Jesus. I believe in the word of God. We all want some of the same things to happen in the world. People to be loved by Jesus, healed, delivered, discipled, all of these things. But when you really look beneath the surface, we are actually not all playing on the same team, because we got different traditions and different preferences and different styles and different denominations and different doctrinal points and different politics. And instead of uniting around one mind, one thought, and one purpose, we end up evaluating the uniform. We all claim to want the same trophy, Jesus and the redemption of humankind. But if you look at the deeper motive, what you really want is your paradigm instead of the kingdom.
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3: Even in situations that we're walking through that feel impossible, that feel dead, there's no way, Lord, that you can bring something good from this. We see what Jesus tells Martha in John 11:25. Jesus told her, I am the resurrection and the life. Anyone who believes in me will live, even after dying. There, Jesus brings our hope, even in hard moments of life. Life is found in him. I'm Lori, and that's our verse of the day, positive, encouraging K-Love.

0: got to stand out in a job interview.
1: Yes.
0: So they remember your name. K-Love or Carlos and Amy. That's something that someone told me once. When it comes to radio, make them remember you.
1: Ooh, okay.
0: I was at a radio station and I knew that they were looking to hire a new like overnight night jock. And I was like, how do I get my program director? He was the boss who was hiring to hear my tape, to hear my demo reel, right?
1: Your talent.
0: Well, this is back in the day when cars had CD players in them.
1: Yes.
0: I told you the story. That's why I have.
1: I do remember this.
0: I recorded my voice as if I were doing the show.
2: Okay.
0: He would leave his car keys on his desk.
2: Oh, gosh, Carlos.
1: I love this.
0: I basically broke into his car, put the CD in his car, and then when he went by later to start the car, it would just sound like the radio station.
1: Yes. Wow. Yes.
0: And then he was driving, and then there's my voice on his radio.
1: Oh. Which, that is so naughty, because you broke into his car, but what you did was kind of smart.
0: He told me that he pulled a U-turn so fast, he nearly wrecked his car.
2: Oh my goodness.
0: But he remembered my name. Let me tell you, it helped me land. To be fair, well, in case anyone gets any big ideas, I didn't get that job, okay? I didn't get that one, but he did remember me, and I eventually did get the job.
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It's a requirement my friends give their kids when they turn 18, and they claim this one thing has set them up for success in life. I'll tell you what it is coming up on K-Love.

0: This is something my friends require their kiddos as soon as they turn 18. You got to do this. And it starts out with, no, mom, I'm not going to do it. And it ends with them thanking them. K-Love, we are Carlos and Amy, and they require them, you turn 18, now for 6 months or so, you have to volunteer at a retirement home.
1: Oh, that's sweet.
0: I love the idea because all of a sudden, they're learning from these people. They're getting wisdom and they're understanding what life is all about.
2: They'll learn to sit up straighter, that's for sure.
0: Yes, they will.
2: Because I'll never forget, I was at an old folks home, and this older man, he's hunched over.
0: Sure.
2: And he looked at me, he's like, always stand up straight. And I was like, yes, sir, I will.
0: Yes.
2: But it's true, like, you will glean such good knowledge from spending time with those who've done a lot of life.
0: Yes.
2: Which is why I like that they do that. But like, if you're thinking, what do 18-year-olds now need to go through?
0: Yeah.
2: To get set up for life.
3: So I dropped out of college when I was 19. And I lived by myself and worked as a truck driver for Boar's Head.
0: What?
1: No way.
3: Yes. I was lazy in high school and I'd have to get up at midnight and 1 a.m. to load up all the product, drive it an hour and a half to the ferries.
0: Oh my goodness.
3: And take it to different islands and unload it.
2: Wow.
3: I'd be pulling 12, 16-hour days.
0: Yeah.
2: But look, the work ethic that taught you, mm-hmm. like I'm telling you, like that's one of those lessons I think that you need to teach kids early, especially these days. Okay, so 18-year-olds are graduating high school in a couple of weeks. What lessons should they learn? 800-900-1300.
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4: 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Hope Darst and Josh Baldwin, Mighty Name of Jesus. Passion, The Lord Will Provide. Phil Wickham, Homesick for Heaven. Chris Tomlin, How Good It Is. 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
8: When I was walking through one of the hardest seasons of my life, I started declaring these words over myself. I'm safe, I'm loved, I'm more than enough. I'm worthy because I'm His. Those daily declarations became the foundation for this song, and it's more than just lyrics. It's a statement of identity. You're enough because you're His.
9: I don't even know how I started listening to K-Love. I just came across it, I guess. They had the message for today. They said, whatever you're going through, you got to find the good in your bad situation. Honestly, I was getting mad every time that I heard it. I raised my hand to the sky, and I yelled out to God. I was like, where's the good in this? Tell me I've lost everything. For the first time in my life, I heard Him say, would you have come back if not for this? And whew, that is the day that changed my life. I told God, I said, you know, I don't know how it's going to look when life your way, but I can't do it my way anymore, and I gave my life to Him.
10: Even in situations that we're walking through that feel impossible, that feel dead, there's no way, Lord, that you can bring something good from this. We see what Jesus tells Martha in John 11:25. Jesus told her, I am the resurrection and the life. Anyone who believes in me will live, even after dying. There, Jesus brings our hope, even in hard moments of life. Life is found in Him. I'm Lori, and that's our verse of the day, positive, encouraging K-Love.

0: When you were 18, what's the advice you wish you would have listened to? K-Love or Carlos and Amy, that's how I feel about these things. Those lessons you want 18-year-olds to know.
1: My friends, when their kids turn 18, they say, okay, you have to go now volunteer at a retirement center, and they have learned so much.
0: K-Love, what's that one lesson?
2: Just to never turn down an opportunity. They may think they know what they want for their future, but doors will open that they had no idea of, and just to take it. Go with it.
1: I agree. I tell my boys all the time, try new things. This is the time to fall down because mom and dad are still around to help you back up.
0: Yeah.
2: Yes, that is correct. We are their safety net still. So, yeah. Yep. All a little.
0: And you never know what it leads to. Like, Amy, before you started in radio, you took a part-time job in promotions.
1: Yeah.
0: And that led you down this road.
1: That's right.
0: You never know what door takes you ultimately to your dream.
1: Yeah.
0: And let me say this, like, I've gotten more jobs from the relationships I've created.
1: So important.
0: Than just being the right guy on the job resume.
1: Yeah.
0: Like, sometimes it's who you know.

0: You want to set your kid up for success? Send them to a retirement center. K-Love, we are Carlos and Amy. And that's what my friend does. When her kid turns 18, she said, hey, go out and volunteer. And they've learned so much from that.
1: I would tell an 18-year-old today to find a mentor.
0: Yeah, that's good.
1: Can I tell you, man, I think back on my life, and I can see 4 or 5 men who stepped in when I needed them to with the right thing for my next step.
0: Yes.
1: Like, even in my radio career, there are two guys I always cite, Rob Wagman and Bill Carl.
0: Hey.
1: Like, those two guys poured into me exactly what I needed to grow.
0: Yes.
1: And in my personal life, I've got best friends who stepped in, a pastor who stepped in, and it kind of reshaped and redirected my life back to what God had.
0: Yes.
1: And a lot of kids, and I was like this too, you feel like you know it all. But you don't.
0: That is why it's so important for me, at least, that I want my kiddos to have youth pastors that they look up to and listen to, because they're not always listening to mom and dad.
1: And like, just find the right voice.
0: Yeah.
1: Like, let it be a youth pastor or the right person, the right coach, the right friend, because the right words at your life at the right time take you to the right places.

0: You like this one?
1: Yeah. What is this?
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9: An 8-day space mission turned into a 9.5-month space challenge for astronaut Barry Butch Wilmore.
10: It's hard to say it wasn't a downer. It was. It was a change of pace. It was things at home that we planned, obviously couldn't do. But that's part of the business that I've been in since I started, because I've done nothing but military and NASA.
9: A malfunction in a space capsule had left Butch and a fellow astronaut stranded 250 miles up on the International Space Station. But Butch's faith in God kept him steady.
10: Nobody gets stuck anywhere if you know the Lord. You may feel like you're stuck in life situations, but the Lord's working out his plan and his purposes for his glory and our good if we believe.
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10: It's amazing visuals from space. You can't even put them into words adequately.
9: 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That's at klove.com/God Stories.

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I'm Scott. I'm glad you're listening to K-Love, and I'm so glad you're listening because I have a burning question that I have to ask you after nearly getting sideswiped on the freeway.

Eating cereal while driving on the freeway, I think, qualifies as crazy. Scott, I'm so glad you're listening to K-Love. I almost got hit this morning on the way into work. I'm getting on the freeway, and there's a lady in the lane next to me, and I look over, and she's weaving all over the place, and I immediately thought, oh, she's on her phone. Oh, no. As I pulled up alongside her, and she nearly sideswiped me, I look over, and she is driving with her knees while eating a bowl of cereal. Bowl of cereal in one hand, spoon in the other, and shoveling the cereal into her mouth, driving down the freeway. And I'm like, what are you thinking? I'm all for somebody grabbing

0: grabbing breakfast on the run, but by all means, have one hand on the wheel and one hand on your granola bar, or your biscuit, or your protein shake, but not a bowl of cereal. I was so tempted to grab my phone and video it, but that would have made me just as guilty. So it got me to thinking, what is the craziest thing that you have seen someone do behind the wheel of a car while they're driving? Or maybe, since confession is good for the soul, it's something you need to confess. Call me, 800-900-1300, or you could always hit me up on Instagram. I've got a video in my stories today about it. K-Love Scott or K-Love Middays is where you're going to find me. And coming up next, you're not going to believe what a couple of my coworkers confessed to doing behind the wheel. It's crazy.
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4: Hey, K-Love, this is Chandler Moore, and this is the heart behind my song, God, I'm Just Grateful. God, I'm just grateful. But what this song helps me do is set my eyes on God, who is full of goodness, who is full of kindness, and list the reasons why I'm grateful. Just grateful for you. God, I'm just grateful for you. But I hope this encourages you today, while you may be going through whatever you're going through, that you still have a reason to be grateful.
5: There was just like a really bad time in our life. My relationship with my mom and everything wasn't super great. I remember her calling and telling me that one day she was sitting in her car and like she was having a really, really bad day. Like she had Caleb on and the song You Say came on and she was like praying. Basically that literally saved her life. And she was like, all right, I'm giving it all to God at this point. Whatever you say, I'm here for you. It was just like a huge, like pivotal turning point in my whole family's life.
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Things y'all been sharing about what you've witnessed people doing while behind the wheel are crazy. But first, I got something I'm going to hook you up with, a freebie that you're going to love, and your kids will too. I'll tell you how you can get it next.

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1: I'm Scott, and one of the best things as a parent is driving down the road, listening to K-Love, and looking in the rearview mirror and seeing your kids sing along. And that's why we're super excited about K-Love Kids. 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And I love what they've done with Forrest Frank's Good Day. 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And when you see other kids sharing the gospel with each other, it's inspiring. 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

0: some of the things people do behind the wheel are crazy. There's no other way to qualify it. I'm Scott. I'm glad you're listening to K-Love. After nearly getting hit this morning while someone was eating cereal while driving on the freeway, it got me wondering about the craziest thing you've ever seen someone do while behind the wheel of a car. Or maybe, just maybe, this is your opportunity to confess what you have done. Because I shared the story with a couple people at work, and both of them confessed to doing crazy things behind the wheel. I shared with my buddy Garrick about what had happened, and very sheepishly he looked to the ground and said, "That was me last week in our 15-passenger van." I was like, "No, dude, what are you doing?" He goes, "I was running late." I was like, "You can't do that." And then I ran into Brittany in the hallway, and I was sharing with her what had happened. And do you know what she confessed to? She said, "When I was in high school, I was on my way to tennis practice and I needed to shave my legs. So while I was driving, I shaved my legs." I was like, "No, just go a little hairy to tennis practice. Be safe." It's crazy. What was the craziest thing you've ever seen someone do behind the wheel?
1: My name is Cindy.
0: Hey, Cindy.
1: The strangest thing that I've ever seen was a lady brushing her teeth.
0: Oh, no. In her car?
1: Well, yes, with a cup of water and her toothbrush, and she was driving with her knees.
0: No,
1: and all I can say is, you cannot fix stupid. You can't. And I'm a Christian woman, but that is the truth.
0: Well, I just don't know why you would, one, put yourself at risk when you're behind the wheel and driving down the freeway and do something
1: because
0: like that.
1: Because you don't care, or either you're just not right.

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1: Now, here are your nominees for Artist of the Year.
0: Brandon Lake. Josiah Queen. Lauren Daigle. Jamie McDonald. Phil Wickham. Mercy Me. CeCe Winans. Jeremy Camp.

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2: 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One of the ways he attacks us is very subtle. He is determined to keep all of our friendships in the shallow end. Because friendships that are in the shallow end will keep you in the shallow end of purpose. You could say it like this. If the enemy can keep you in the shallows of relationships, he can keep you in the shallows of purpose. Most of the ways that God graces, guides, and grows us is through the involvement of other people in our lives.
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3: Even in situations that we're walking through that feel impossible, that feel dead, there's no way, Lord, that you can bring something good from this. We see what Jesus tells Martha in John 11:25. Jesus told her, "I am the resurrection and the life. Anyone who believes in me will live, even after dying." There, Jesus brings our hope, even in hard moments of life. Life is found in him. I'm Lori, and that's our verse of the day, positive, encouraging K-Love.

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1: Lately I've been reeling, watching the nightly news. 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

I'm Scott, and Najee is blind. And coming up next on K-Love, he's going to share the craziest thing he has witnessed while someone's been driving.

0: up, Najee?
1: How you doing, man? I was just calling because I saw, well, I heard, I said saw out of comedic pleasure. I'm blind. But I was listening to the K-Love station, and they was, like, talking about how, like, driving in cars and what you see people eat and stuff like that.
0: Yeah. I was asking about the craziest thing you've ever seen someone do behind the wheel, because this morning, almost got sideswiped on the freeway when there was a lady eating cereal and driving with her knees.
1: So my fiance is like, you should tell them about what you think I'll be doing, because I know what you'll be doing even though I can't see. She can see. But I was like, yeah, you be in this car eating Pop-Tarts on a plate with a full glass of milk, popcorn bowls, pockets and everything.
0: All right, so Najee, I got to ask. How do you know your fiance's doing all this when you can't see her?
1: And the only reason why I know this is because I take care of the car. I clean it sometimes, and I'm also next to her a lot of the times when she's doing this. I can hear her, like, I can hear her crunching on her popcorn. I can hear her enjoying that blueberry Pop-Tart with the cup of milk. You know, one day she caught me when she had that hot pocket because it smelled so good. I was next to her. I'm like, can I get a piece? She's holding this hot pocket, eating it as we're driving. I'm like, you're just a special breed of beautiful. Beautifulness, and I just love it.
0: Hot pocket. Are there some days when she's driving that you're glad you can't see?
1: Yes, I love this woman, but her driving as she is eating something is scaring me. I'm ready to grab the wheel and just take Jesus. You know, Jesus, take the wheel. That's what's about to happen. He's about to come on down and rain some love on me. We're about to drive together. Don't let my sight fool. I'll stick my cane outside a window and just be like, hey, guys, please be aware. Please be aware. Caution. Caution.
0: That brings a whole new meaning to Braille driving, my friend.
1: I tell you what, it sure will.
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7: 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I feel like every time that I make a turn, it is heading down a

0: confess the places that we fall short, that's when God's perfect love shows up and loves us perfectly.
1: Every morning before the house wakes and the fear starts whispering, I press play on K-Love. The coffee drips, the sun lifts its head, and the first note reaches the place that the biopsy scar can't touch. Doctors speak in scans and numbers, K-Love speaks in hope. Between appointments and what-ifs, I meet God in melodies, promises braided through news, prayer, and a song I didn't know I needed. Positive and encouraging became my battle rhythm, a quiet anthem that steadies my

Hey, I'm Scott, and I saw the most beautiful picture today, and it brought me to tears. I'll tell you where you can see it next. Might be the best thing you see all day.

0: author.
1: Sometimes seeing is believing. I'm Scott. I'm so glad you're listening to K-Love. But sometimes there are things you just got to see with your eyes. And this is one of them. It might honestly be the best thing you see all day. I've shared this in my stories today on Instagram. You can find me at K-Love Scott or K-Love Middays. But it is one of the most beautiful pictures. It's a picture of a little boy who is kneeling down in a Walmart in front of a missing children sign, taking time to pray for them. And it brought me to tears. I was just so moved to see how compassionate this little boy was. He didn't care who was there. He didn't care where he was. He just knew that God had moved on his heart to take a moment to kneel down and to pray for those kids. That's what having a heart after God's own looks like. I'm not sure many of us walking out of Walmart would have taken time to stop and hit our knees and pray for those kids. But he did. He models for all of us what it looks like to be compassionate and to stop in the moment at God's urging and do what he calls you to do. And it's beautiful. Again, you can check it out. It's in my stories today on Instagram. K-Love Scott or K-Love Middays is where you'll find me. And I hope that this is a little nudge to all of us. Be praying for those missing kids and their families.

I'm Scott, and one of your favorite K-Love artists was posting about American Idol yesterday. It was Chris Tomlin, and the reason why is Hannah Harper, who won American Idol, was actually closing out her time on Idol by singing at the cross. And it was absolutely this just a beautiful moment. And what was really cool, all three of the finalists on Idol this year, all believers, every one of them shared about how growing up in church was the foundation of them having a passion to sing. And they all sang about Jesus in the finale. And to see them all gathered on stage, Hannah overcome with emotion, can't even sing at this point, tears running down her face, just in awe of what God had done, confetti flying everywhere, embraced by her fellow contestants. It was just a beautiful moment. And Chris said, "Hannah, huge congrats on winning American Idol. I love hearing you sing at the cross. Let's sing it together sometime." So maybe someday soon here on K-Love, you're going to hear Hannah Harper and Chris Tomlin singing this together.

0: 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Here are your nominees for Female Artist of the Year. Jamie McDonald. Emerson Day. Ann Wilson. Lauren Daigle. Katie Nicole. Leanna Crawford. CeCe Winans. Tarian. Hope Darst. Blanca. Vote on this category and all the others now at klove.com.
1: 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Judd Wilhite.
2: Have you ever heard the phrase, lightning never strikes the same place twice? Well, it turns out it's a myth. A single tree is often hit multiple times in the same storm. And did you know that Empire State Building has been hit 100 times a year? Here's another myth. God doesn't care about my suffering. When pain is present, God is somehow absent. But listen to 1 Peter 1:8. It says, so when your faith remains strong through many trials, it will bring you much praise and glory and honor on the day when Christ Jesus is revealed to the whole world. Your pain is not pointless. God works within your trials. So even when life is getting worse, you can become better. Your suffering does not mean that God has given up on you. It means he's preparing you for a greater future. Don't buy into the myth that God has abandoned you. He can use your greatest loss to bring about your greatest gains.
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3: Even in situations that we're walking through that feel impossible, that feel dead, there's no way, Lord, that you can bring something good from this. We see what Jesus tells Martha in John 11:25. Jesus told her, I am the resurrection and the life. Anyone who believes in me will live, even after dying. There, Jesus brings our hope, even in hard moments of life. Life is found in him. I'm Lori, and that's our verse of the day, positive, encouraging K-Love.

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0: Yes, driving with your knees while eating a bowl of cereal makes you crazy. I'm Scott. I'm so glad you're listening to K-Love. I almost got sideswiped getting to work today because there was a woman all over the road because she was trying to eat a bowl of cereal while driving with her knees. And it got me curious as to what the craziest thing you've ever witnessed someone doing behind the wheel. What's up, John?
1: Well, this is the craziest thing I've ever did.
0: Uh-oh.
1: I was running late for a meeting, and while I was driving, I actually changed into a suit.
0: No, no, no, no, John, what?
1: Complete with shoes, socks, pants, shirt, tie, jacket.
0: Why you're driving?
1: That's not the craziest, but yes.
0: Wait, that's not the craziest?
2: This is Nancy calling, and I just wanted to confess of something stupid I've done while I've been driving.
0: Oh, Nancy.
2: It's the worst.
0: What did you do?
2: I admit it. I was dental flossing.
0: Oh, no. Why, you were driving?
2: I was. I admit it. And not one tooth, but all of them. I haven't done it since. But you got to admit, that's pretty bad.
0: That's bad. So are you using like one of those little floss picks? Or Nancy, are you full on like two hands driving with your knees, flossing your teeth?
2: Two hands flossing with the string.
0: Nancy.
2: Not just one of those picks.
0: Oh.
2: But I've grown up, Scott. I have grown up. So yeah, the cereal was bad, but mine was the worst. It was, and I admit it. Forgive me. I'm glad I

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1: 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Jet Trouble, I Need You. Natalie Lane, All Joy. Peter Burton, Where Would I Be? 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Bay Turner, Somebody's Praying. 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
4: Hey, this is Matthew West. This is the story behind my song, Good.
5: I'm not loved because I'm worthy. I'm loved because you're good.
4: For as long as I can remember, I've struggled to fully understand the depths of God's grace. This is what Paul said in Romans 11, verse 6. Since it is through God's kindness, then it is not by their good works. For in that case, God's grace would not be what it really is, free and undeserved.
5: I'm loved because you're good.
6: I just know that each day that I would tune in, it had such a powerful impact, not only in my life, but on my heart and my capability to walk through that dark season with joy and hope. And I think that's the biggest thing that God has spoke to me. And I think he used this station, Instrumental, to be able to say, against all odds, not just surviving the situation, but thriving. And that was amazing to me.
7: Even in situations that we're walking through that feel impossible, that feel dead, there's no way, Lord, that you can bring something good from this. We see what Jesus tells Martha in John 11, 25. Jesus told her, I am the resurrection and the life. Anyone who believes in me will live, even after dying. There, Jesus brings our hope, even in hard moments of life. Life is found in him. I'm Lori, and that's our verse of the day, positive, encouraging K-Love.

0: Some call it coincidence. We call it God playing the perfect song at the perfect time. 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
1: Making well with my soul.

This one I thought I couldn't get any crazier. Skeletons driving. I'm Scott. Glad you're listening to K-Love. We'll explain next.

0: What's up, Drew?
1: I just heard you guys talking about the craziest things people have seen while driving.
0: Yes.
1: So when I was a sophomore in high school, while my dad was giving me a ride, and I look over and see my middle school drama teacher driving with her left foot, holding her phone with her right foot.
0: What?
1: Eating a sandwich with one hand and doing her makeup with the other hand.
0: No! No, my goodness! What in the world?
1: And then she saw me and instantly dropped everything in her hands, and just the look of shame because a student of hers had seen her do that.
0: Hello, Charlie. What's going on, man?
2: So I was on my way home to Tennessee from a vacation, and there was a Tesla in front of me that was driving about 20 miles an hour on the interstate and crossing all lanes of traffic.
0: What?
2: Yep, when I finally decided to go around it, because he was just swerving, I looked over, and there was a gentleman asleep in the driver's seat, and the car was driving itself.
0: Oh, dude, that's so scary.
3: My name's Sherry.
0: What's up, Sherry?
3: So I live in the Bay Area. We travel at 80 miles an hour. I've seen a guy shaving.
0: What?
3: On the freeway. And, of course, we are surrounded by Teslas who think they can sleep while they're driving.
0: I can't handle the self-driving car thing. And when you hear horror stories of things going awry, you're like, why do they ever allow this? I watched Waymo cars in downtown Nashville this weekend do crazy things. And I'm like, how are they allowing this? This is not good.
3: You heard about on the news when the electricity went out in San Francisco and all the Waymo cars went nuts?
0: Yes, that's what I'm saying. I would take a lady eating cereal, driving with her knees, or a guy shaving his face in the car over those self-driving cars.
3: Today, I did see in one of these Waymo cars, somebody had put a skeleton.
0: I don't know what's creepier, looking over and seeing nobody or looking over and seeing a skeleton.
3: And the skeleton took a double take. I was like, okay, I'm going to wreck a car if I have to keep looking.

I'm Scott, and coming up next on K-Love, something that may help you see people who don't know Jesus yet in a completely different light. Honestly, maybe the most important thing you hear all day.

0: This might totally change how you see people who don't yet believe in Jesus. I'm Scott. I'm so glad you're listening to K-Love. I think we all need this reminder. It comes courtesy of my pastor, Ian Simpkins. On Instagram today, he posted, "What if the people we call far from God are actually closer than we realize?" And this is what he shared, and it's so beautiful. The phrase "people far from God" gets used a lot in our church circles, and I completely understand the heart behind it. Most often, people mean those who are disconnected from church or skeptical of faith or resistant to Jesus. But I wonder if the phrase itself reveals more about our assumptions than we realize. Because according to Scripture, God is not far from people at all. Psalm 34:18 says the Lord is close to the brokenhearted. Acts 17:27 says He's not far from any of us. Even in the opening pages of the Bible, after humanity runs from God in shame, God is the one who's walking through the garden asking, "Where are you?" The story of Scripture is not primarily about humanity searching for God, but about God relentlessly moving toward humanity. Sometimes the people who appear far from God are actually far from church culture, religious language, or people who misrepresented Jesus. Those aren't the same thing. Maybe instead of labeling people as far from God, we should speak more carefully, more humbly, because every person you lock eyes with today is someone pursued by God, someone made in the image of God, someone that Jesus deeply loves. The gospel does not begin with our pursuit of God. It begins with God's pursuit of us. Man, that's so good. If you want to read it again or maybe share it with a friend, I've got it posted in my stories today on Instagram, and you can find me at Caleb Scott or Caleb Middays.
1: Something is happening. 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They're just looking for peace, for hope, for something that helps. And then the right song at the right time plays, and they don't feel alone anymore. We hear it every day. Stories of people who say a song changed their mood, helped them keep going, even helped them believe again. You remember your moment. Someone in your world is right there today. So invite them. 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K-Love's 1 minute of encouragement. Whitestone Messages with Torrin Wells.
2: There's one king. Nobody voted him in. Nobody can vote him out. There's one Lord. He establishes himself as the leader of the cosmos, the universe, and the earth. God is so great and so big, he stretched out the expanse of the universes and then put the earth as his footstool. So what we're walking around on, Jesus is just relaxed on. That's how big the God is that you serve. Don't let any other kingdom try to pull your allegiance away from the one true king, the one who reigns forever. All of these continents, all of these countries, all of these powers, and all of these princes are all going to bow at the name of Jesus Christ.
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1: You ever noticed how fear loves the word, what if? What if it goes wrong? What if I fail? What if I don't know enough? And suddenly, you're not just avoiding that big scary thing. You can barely convince yourself to fold laundry or take a shower. I think the enemy loves keeping us stuck in the unknown. How do we fix that? That's what we're talking about next here at the K-Love Afternoon Show.

0: Do you know one of the enemy's favorite weapons against you? Against me? I'm Lori, with you here at the Caleb Afternoon Show. It's the unknown. Because when we don't know what's ahead, think about it. A lot of us, we don't move. We freeze. We overthink. We sit on the bench instead of getting in the game that God is calling us to play. And honestly, I'm not even just talking about like the giant life callings, like go into the world and disciple people. Sometimes fear of the unknown, it gets so loud that we can't even tackle the normal stuff, you know? Sometimes it feels so heavy, you don't even want to put yourself together. Get in the shower, answer the text, walk into the meeting, apply for the thing. We just kind of spiritually and emotionally stop. We stall out. That's what it looks like. But here is what's true. God has never required you to know every step before you obey him. If the disciples had waited until they understood everything, they would have never left the shore. So this beautiful thing about faith, it always involves movement before certainty. So today, maybe the win isn't having the whole five-year plan figured out. Maybe the win is just taking the next faithful step. Get up, take the shower, send the email, pray that prayer. Encourage a person. Open the door. Because fear wants you frozen. But God moves people forward one step at a time.
1: 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Nearly 4 out of 10 aren't even sure that they believe in God yet. 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In a car, in a store, or while they were driving home trying to hold it together. 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Sometimes he uses a song or a DJ that understands what you're feeling. You've had that moment, that song, that day. Someone in your life is having that kind of day right now. So maybe you share it by sending them a link to klove.com. 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

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It's Jeremy Camp. In this

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this Australian guy that was just going for his morning swim and he stumbled accidentally into a fashion show. This man's story is teaching me to pray in new ways. I'll tell you the story. You might be praying differently too. That's coming up here at K-Love.

0: all going to be wildly amused in about 10 seconds when I tell you the story of the Australian man who accidentally joined a fashion show catwalk. I'm Lori with you here at K-Love. This man just might teach us how to pray new prayers too. I'll get to that. But honestly, I don't know which story is more accurate to tell you. Did a man accidentally crash a fashion show, or did a fashion show accidentally crash this man's morning swim? This sweet dude, I have named him Duff. Just feels right. Duff is headed to the beach for his normal morning swim. Towel around his neck. He's got a button-down shirt on. Feels a little bit posh for a beach swim, but all right. I mean, he is giving absolute middle-aged king energy. What he didn't know, Duff didn't know that this public beach had turned into a runway for a fashion show. I'm watching this video, and in between these super serious models that are just strutting down the stairway, the catwalk, here comes Duff. He's just casually power walking down the middle of Fashion Week, trying to get to the ocean. People are waving at him to get off the runway, and he's just looking around like, man, why has everybody been super dramatic today at the beach? The man just keeps going too. He doesn't even stop. He's observing the models, you know, in all their outfits on the beach, but he's like, well, I mean, have a good day. I'm going for my swim. He takes his clothes off. He gets into the ocean, comes back, puts his clothes on, towels off, and he heads home. The man is an absolute icon, completely unaware that he has become like the most beloved model of the entire event. And here's how he's teaching me to pray new prayers. It's like, Lord, that I need focus, Lord. Give me the focus of Duff, the man who can accidentally walk through an active fashion show, ignore every social cue imaginable, take his little beach swim and head home, completely unaware of it all. Lord, in terms of my morning workouts, could you just give me an ounce of that kind of focus?
1: 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Elevation Rhythm. For King and Country. Mercy Me. Kane. Caleb and John. We the Kingdom. 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
3: Did you know that everyone who trusts in Jesus is a saint? And what is a saint? A saint is an ordinary sinner made holy by an extraordinary Savior. A saint isn't someone that's a spiritual superstar. It's simply someone who says, I have found the grace of God. So today, live like who you already are in Christ. Set apart, forgiven, and empowered. You're not just a sinner trying harder. You're a saint made new by God's grace. Remember this, Jesus gave his life for you to give his life to you so he could live his

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1: God's story.
2: God's stories.
0: God's stories. Celebrating what God is doing.
3: And what the teachers don't know is that my home life is horrible. So I'm out of school. I'm just struggling, man. It was horrible.
1: Stephen Jones describing his life as a teenager before coming to the Baldwin County Boys Ranch.
3: The first time I seen God's love was here at this ranch that I'm the director at now.
1: You heard right. Years later, Stephen is now serving God as ranch director, helping Alabama boys turn their lives around.
3: These are not just boys who have been in trouble. They're actually all boys who are in foster care. And they come from situations they didn't choose. A lot of them, their trauma and instability and loss. And we just try to give them consistency, structure, and love. But more than that, we try to point them towards Christ.
1: Looking back, Stephen knows it was all God.
3: He was working the whole entire time.
1: Meet Stephen and hear his full encouraging story at kclove.com/godstories.
4: Even in situations that we're walking through that feel impossible, that feel dead, there's no way, Lord, that you can bring something good from this. We see what Jesus tells Martha in John 11:25. Jesus told her, "I am the resurrection and the life. Anyone who believes in me will live, even after dying." There, Jesus brings our hope, even in hard moments of life. Life is found in him. I'm Lori, and that's our verse of the day, positive, encouraging, K-Love,

great to be with you today. We've got a little surprise coming up in a couple of hours here at the K-Love Afternoon Show. A new artist joining us to play Hit the Note.

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we're a little obsessed with the arrivals, but God seems way more interested in the flight it took to get there. That's next on K-Love.

0: Lori with you here at K-Love. It is a season of celebrations, graduations. We should celebrate, by the way, all these things. The graduations, diplomas, promotions, relationships, the big announcement. Whatever your big announcement was, celebrate it. But I think that equally important is the celebration of the person you became while achieving those things. It's not just the destination, but what did that process uncover in you? The patience it took, the humility required, the perseverance learned, the faith when things didn't go or make sense. So if you're in a season of transition right now, I know that, oh man, that gut is just like, get there, arrive. But can I just encourage you not to rush so fast to the destination, the arrival, that you miss some of those holiest moments of growth that happens when we're right there in the middle of becoming.
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3: 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The song is filled with God's word in his scripture.
4: How good it is.
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5: I don't even know how I started listening to K-Love. I just came across it, I guess. They had the message for today that said, whatever you're going through, you got to find the good in your bad situation. Honestly, I was getting mad every time that I heard it. I raised my hand to the sky and I yelled out to God. I was like, where's the good in this? Tell me, I've lost everything. For the first time in my life, I heard him say, would you have come back? It's not for this. And whew, that is the day that changed my life. I told God, I said, you know, I don't know how it's going to look in life your way, but I can't do it my way anymore. And I gave my life to him.
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0: perfectly.
1: 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And if you want to start listening to their music for you and your kids to be walking closer to know Jesus, here's what you do to get their first song. Text the word KIDS to 21947. They will send you their very first song right there to your phone. I've been

now. Have you ever been so confident in a situation that within 10 seconds you realized you were absolutely not in control anymore? I had a very humbling experience while house sitting for my parents years ago, and it cured my fake bravery immediately. That story coming up next on the Caleb Afternoon Show.

0: You know those moments where your confidence writes a check that your actual life cannot cash?
1: Mm-hmm.
0: That was me years ago while house-sitting at my parents' house with our golden retriever, Maddie. I'm Lori, with you here at K-Love. There it is, middle of the night. Maddie starts growling. So I peek out the window and I see a group of guys walking into the front yard. Now, at the time, I should tell you, I worked with the high school students at church. And every weekend, we would take these guys TPing. We would toilet paper each other's houses, right? It was just good and innocent fun. So my brain immediately goes to, oh, I've caught them. Today's the day I bust these teenagers in the act. And instead of being afraid, I got excited. I'm crouched behind a chair like I'm in a spy movie. I'm watching these shadowy figures move through the yard. My adrenaline is pumping. Maddie beside me. I was ready for my gotcha moment. So I throw open the front door and dramatically step into the darkness with Maddie at my side. And I go, "Can I help you, gentlemen?" I'm just dripping with fake authority. And then they stepped closer and I realized very quickly, those are not the teenage boys I know. Those are grown men, big men, men I do not know. And suddenly they're asking how old I am. And they're like, "Hey, is that blonde hair that I see?" And instantly I transformed from confident youth leader catching pranksters into terrified 20-something, realizing that my only protection is a golden retriever who would absolutely fold for a snack. Lesson learned. Sometimes confidence is from the Lord, and sometimes it's just delusion with good lighting.
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4: Some people brought a blind man to Jesus. Some people brought a blind man to Jesus. They begged him to touch the man and heal him. The first thing I notice about this scripture is that the miracle that was performed was not initiated by the person in need, but by those around him. There is no clearer definition of the church than this, that we do not wait for the needs of lost people to be declared before we show up as an answer to meet those needs. The question is, are we willing to initiate the miracle, not just on our behalf, but on behalf of someone close to us? They saw a need and they took action.
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5: Even in situations that we're walking through that feel impossible, that feel dead, there's no way, Lord, that you can bring something good from this. We see what Jesus tells Martha in John 11:25. Jesus told her, "I am the resurrection and the life. Anyone who believes in me will live, even after dying." There, Jesus brings our hope, even in hard moments of life. Life is found in him. I'm Lori, and that's our verse of the day, positive, encouraging K-Love.

0: Caleb.
1: Lori, you have got to finish that story, girl.
0: I shooed them away. They got closer, and Maddie started growling real big. Then I just said, you better go. I channeled all of that chutzpah that my mom taught her four daughters to have.
1: I'm riding down the road, me and my grandchildren, and I'm like, oh my goodness, she's got to finish that story.
0: Sorry about that. Yeah, there you go.

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1: I find it's always the lie that is loudest. I know the one with the power is never the one who is shouting, shouting. I lean in.

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The answer to the question was you. What's my favorite part of the K-Love Fan Awards coming up next weekend? You, the K-Love family. Your stories, your testimonies, your faithfulness to God. You are what makes K-Love great.

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0: K-Love's here with songs that help you find your calm, no matter how chaotic the day gets.

0: be celebrating 22 years of sobriety.
1: Oh, Cindy, well done. A great reason to call in and celebrate with us here at K-Love.
0: And I can honestly say for anybody listening, you cannot doubt God at all. It was all Him. It had nothing to do with me. I had to give it to Him completely on my hands and knees and just tell Him, take me home or make me stop. And from that day on, I haven't touched it.
1: Praise God. He is so good to us.
0: He works.
2: Yeah, he does. And he sustains. You know, I think even it's not just that first day of sobriety, but for 20 years, Cindy.
0: Yeah, I know. It's like, well, 22 years ago, I was an alcoholic, and now I'm a sober alcoholic. So, yeah. You know, but I just know there's somebody out there suffering. You know, don't be afraid to give it to them. Don't be afraid to keep on listening to the music that keeps you strong in Him.
2: Well, I don't think it's an accident that you called in today, Cindy, that somebody thought, could I even do it? And here you are 22 years later saying, yeah, He strengthens you to be able to do that. Keep on. So yep. Thank you for sharing that, Cindy.
0: Oh, thank you very much, and God bless you all.
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3: 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Toby Mac, Heaven on My Mind. Phil Wickham, What an Awesome God. John Reddick, No Fear. Seth Schleeder, Won't Start Now. Colton Dixon, The Love I Have for You. 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
6: Hey, we're Caleb and John, and we are so excited for our new song, Finished. He's not finished. Really, the heart behind this song is from Philippians 1:6. It says, I'm sure of this, that he who started a good work in you will carry it on to completion until the day of Christ Jesus. Reminder, God is not finished. We're trusting God that He will always finish your story. If it's not good, it's not finished.
7: There was just like a really bad time in our life. My relationship with my mom and everything wasn't super great. I remember her calling and telling me that one day she was sitting in her car and like she was having a really, really bad day. Like she had Caleb on and the song You Say came on and she was like praying. And basically that literally saved her life. And she was like, all right, I'm giving it all to God at this point. Whatever you say, I'm here for you. It was just like a huge, like pivotal turning point in my whole family's life.
8: Even in situations that we're walking through that feel impossible, that feel dead, there's no way, Lord, that you can bring something good from this. We see what Jesus tells Martha in John 11:25. Jesus told her, I am the resurrection and the life. Anyone who believes in me will live, even after dying. There, Jesus brings our hope, even in hard moments of life. Life is found in Him. I'm Lori, and that's our verse of the day, positive, encouraging K-Love.

We were talking earlier here at the Caleb Afternoon Show that I think that the enemy paralyzes us when we are afraid of the unknown. And instead of being paralyzed, today we just take one step forward. We don't need to figure out all 20, just one step. And maybe to know more of who God is, to know who we're trusting, you take a step today to get to know him through his word. Check out the K-Love verse of the day for you at klove.com.

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You've got some ideas of the music that you want to hear at K-Love. Well, I say bring all that sass, bring all those opinions, and become a K-Love insider, the team that chooses the music. You can sign up today. 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I will send you a link, and your sassy self can start choosing music like this today. Oh,

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Can I tell you how God answered that? Coming up after Michael W. Smith.

0: If you are feeling discouraged today, you need a bit of a pep talk that God hears your prayers. God is answering your prayers. I prayed for one dude and God gave me three. This is my testimony to share with you. I'm Lori here with you at K-Love. In the middle of grieving my marriage ending, God was so kind to tuck me into this community of women, friends that rallied with me, decorated for Christmas with me, de-decorated, took all the decorations down. After Christmas, they showed up. They hugged me. They were an amazing gift. But I did mention to a friend of mine, I love my women. I just miss dude energy. All of my brothers-in-law that I could hang out with, they were all on the West Coast. I was just out here by myself. As a single woman, you can't just rock up to some guys and be like, well, let's hang out. It just, there's awkwardness. I didn't know where to start. So I prayed, God, I'm not sure how you're going to answer this. Here's how he did. I tried to get into a small group at church. I was thinking other people my age. I walked in there. I was the youngest one in that group. They were all retired. So I'm thinking, all right, here we go. And it was the kindness of God. One of those leaders happened to be a pickleball leader. And he kept encouraging me, hey, come to the court. I'm going to teach you pickleball. So finally, I just went in and I was like, all right, you can teach me pickleball. I showed up on that first morning. It wasn't just him. It was also two other gentlemen, both retired. All three of them retired. The nicest men. We played a very relaxed game of pickleball, and I sat in the parking lot at the end of that with just tears falling down my face, thinking, I just got to hang out with three dudes. Yeah, they all could be my dads, but it's okay. Like, this is actually the best scenario. Good men that covered me like dads would. And they just gave me that great dude energy, like, get back on the court, let's go, next point. I missed that so much. God cares about the prayers that you are praying today. I promise you that. You might just be praying for one dude, and the lavishness of God says, hey, take three. I'm about to have a good
1: day. Hey, turn it up.
2: You like this one?
1: Yeah. What is this?
2: It's K-Love Kids, music just for kids, centered on Jesus.
1: I like it.
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3: Jesus-centered, kid-powered.
5: Maybe you've never thought about that. Where would you be without him? Still carrying the weight. Still stuck in the shame. Still trying to fix yourself.
6: I used to feel the weight of the chains that I was holding.
5: The Bible says we've all sinned. We all need rescue. And that's why Jesus came. To break the chains that we couldn't break ourselves.
6: He settled up my car, stopped the cross.
5: That's what the cross was about. Jesus took your sin. He died in your place, and he rose again so that you could have new life.
6: Give it his life so I can live.
5: If you're ready, pray this with me. Jesus, I need you. Forgive my sin. I believe you died and rose again. Pull me out of this grave. I trust you with my life. I'm yours. If you prayed that prayer, please call our pastors at 800-525-5683.
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0: Hey, man, this is unbelievable. Here I am going for it. Oh, you want me to sing or what?
1: Oh, you're definitely going to be singing. We've got Hit the Note with this mystery artist coming up here at the K-Love Afternoon.

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0: Not because I'm worthy.
1: I don't know what song we're doing, but...
2: Oh my gosh, Matthew West, you hit the notes!
1: Did I? Thank you very much.
2: Well, you're going to want to. We've got Matthew West to play Hit the Note coming up here at the K-Love Afternoon Show.

0: Yeah, there we go. Why does he gargle?
1: All right. Well, we're already warmed up thanks to the whales and the dolphins. Yes. Matthew West is here to prove yourself. Sir, you are the most qualified one to come in today and hit the note.
0: Okay.
1: Are you coming in with that pressure on your back? Or are you like, no, I just had a round of golf. I'm like chill, relax.
2: I feel pressure, but a healthy amount. Even if I'm coming in going, hey, I've been a loser for a long time.
0: Let's see if I'm a one take wonder.
1: Just like to check in with the rhythm section over here. Guys, on a scale of 1 to 10, what's the level of confidence? Was he practicing in the car?
3: Yes, I can vouch for him.
4: Yes?
3: I'm feeling 11 out of 10.
0: No.
1: Your daughter Lulu's giving you 11, but Charles says confidently no.
2: Thumbs down. Thumbs down from the head of my radio department.
5: Says no.
2: Tell me it can't be done.
1: This is a song that everybody loves, knows you.
2: Okay.
0: La, la, la.

0: That was funny as my drummer is here today. And so he probably could have told that I was going to, you could tell already that I was just a little.
1: Dude, do you want to come over here?
2: We have a just drummer's corner. Stick
0: Travis is
2: going to
0: pat me on the back.
3: Dude, here we go.
0: World class drummer.
4: Great job, boss. Seriously. I mean, that was clean, man. Like, tiny bit on top heading into the chorus, but that was great.
0: But do I even hit it live when we're playing as a band?
4: Listen, we have our nights. No, I'm kidding.
2: All right, should we move on to good?
0: Yeah. But now I'm losing confidence.
2: Well, okay. We're going to get through it, and we're going to power. Round two.
0: Let's go.
2: The Redemption Round 2 with Matthew West to play Hit the Note here at the Caleb Afternoon Show. Don't go anywhere. I'm about to have a good day.
5: Hey, turn it up.
6: What is this?
5: It's Caleb Kids. It's music just for us. They sing about Jesus.
6: Okay, I like that.
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9: Hi, Caleb. 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
9: This song, Worthy of It All, just puts it all in perspective. He's worthy of all of our praise, all of our strength. The Bible instructs us to love him with all of our heart, soul, and mind. Why? Because he deserves nothing less. He is worthy of it all.
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11: The radio just quit working, and me and my wife were just driving down the road one day, and it just started playing out of nowhere. And it was Caleb, and I feel like that was the beginning of our journey back to God. My whole family got baptized about a month ago. And we found a church, and it's just like that was like the center point of it all. Like, I feel like that started every bit of it. It was just amazing how it all happened. Like, okay, I hear you, God. I'm listening. We're just so joyful now, so thankful for everything that you've done for us.
12: Wait for it. 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

0: Right there in the middle of your afternoon, I'm going to call upon you, the cheering section here at K-Love. Matthew West is going to go for his redemption round two to play Hit the Note. He's warming up out in the hall. He'll be back. He's going to need your support coming up here at the K-Love Afternoon Show.
1: If

You would think Matthew West could hit the note, but has been proven already this afternoon. First round did not go well. But coming up after this next song, Redemption Round 2, his brand new song, Good, Matthew West is going to need your support. Make sure that you're cheering him along, seeing if you can't hit the note. That's next after Jamie McDonald with Desperate on K-Love.

0: for any artist right now that is watching these here at K-Love, and they're like, it's so easy. I can go in and hit the note. You just take your camera right here.
1: It's more challenging than you think. So don't get ahead of yourself, which is apparently what I'm doing. At least I think my pitch is pretty good. That's a bigger test.
0: You sound great.
1: There you go. No auto tune on this mic, right? Hey, so man. There you go. No lip sync in here. Let's go.
0: None. That's what your redemption round two is going to be right now. Matthew West here at K-Love to play Hit the Note. We're about to do second song. Thoughts?
1: What I feel right now is the listeners are lifting me up right now. They're like cheering for me in their car. They're going, you can do it. What's that old song? They're the Wind Beneath My Wings right now.
2: That's beautiful.
1: Right?
0: I want to get to your new song.
1: Good. Let's see if I'm a one-take wonder. Let's do it.

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1: Yeah.
2: That felt good.
0: That was good.
2: That was good. Man, scene.
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3: 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Hope Darst and Josh Baldwin, Mighty Name of Jesus. 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
6: 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Everybody that's with you isn't necessarily interested in your success or you becoming all that God has called and created you to be, because you becoming something better or different would actually incriminate them in their settling for a mediocre, ordinary life. So they want you to stay the same so they can stay the same and feel comfortable just being the same.
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7: Even in situations that we're walking through that feel impossible, that feel dead, there's no way, Lord, that you can bring something good from this. We see what Jesus tells Martha in John 11:25. Jesus told her, "I am the resurrection and the life. Anyone who believes in me will live, even after dying." There, Jesus brings our hope, even in hard moments of life. Life is found in him. I'm Lori, and that's our verse of the day, positive, encouraging K-Love.

0: All right, that was a great afternoon spent together. Matthew West finally hit the note. And if you want to relive all of the fun and feel like you were right here in studio with us laughing along, those videos are posted over on our Instagram page, K-Love Afternoon Show. But that's it for us. Same time, same place tomorrow. We'll see you there.
1: Oh, I've been desperate. Cried those loud prayers.

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Hey, what's going on? I'm Christina. 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Yes, come on, Jesus. Well, I-

0: Now, you know, I talk a lot about my mamas, but my dad, he is still with us. He had a stroke about 15 years ago, which affected his speech. So we haven't had a regular conversation in 15 years. Now, he understands everything, knows what's going on, but initiating words is still a problem. Now, what he can do is sing songs that are familiar. One of those familiar songs is Happy Birthday. And yesterday, I got a message from him and my mom on my birthday.
1: Happy birthday to you. Happy birthday to you. Happy birthday, Christina. Happy birthday to you.
2: Say, I love you.
1: Love you.
2: And many more.

0: far off have been brought near by the blood of Christ. And that's what the song Wash is all about. Because of the blood of Jesus washing us, we are now near to the heart of the Father.
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2: Even in situations that we're walking through that feel impossible, that feel dead, there's no way, Lord, that you can bring something good from this. We see what Jesus tells Martha in John 11:25. Jesus told her, "I am the resurrection and the life. Anyone who believes in me will live, even after dying." There, Jesus brings our hope, even in hard moments of life. Life is found in him. I'm Lori, and that's our verse of the day, positive, encouraging K-Love. We got

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1: 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Your own heart needs to hear it. So are you with me on this? Everything's going to be all right. Now it's your turn to say it. Everything is going to be all right.

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1: Whenever I'm just going through a hard time.
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1: It gives me so much security to sing that song and know that the Lord is with me.
0: K-Love.

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1: Carly Ann Taylor, Why Should I Worry? 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Natalie Lane, All Joy. Peter Burton, Where Would I Be? 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
4: My flight was delayed by storms. Then, over the loudspeaker, a promise. This is the pilot. I know many of you have connections. You'll make them. We're holding your planes. We have a place for you. Well, I thought he wouldn't say that if he didn't mean it. So I decided to trust his promise. Other people in the airport weren't so fortunate. Travelers were scrambling, white-faced and worried. Too bad their pilot hadn't spoken to them. Perhaps he had, and they hadn't listened. Your pilot has spoken to you. Let his promises settle over you like the warmth of a summer day. In this world of broken promises, do yourself a favor. Take hold of the promises of God.
3: 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Keyword encouragement. We're back to the songs you love and the hope you need. Right here on K-Love.

0: Sarah Beth in Jersey. Girl, it's been a minute. What is happening? Anything going on in your social life?
1: No, nothing at the moment. I'm an only child, so my mother is like, when am I having grandchildren? I'm like, nah, we got other stuff to tackle first.
0: Now, on a for real note, do you feel pressure? Does she really kind of talk about it a lot? Or
1: it's kind of like a joke now. Her and my dad will be like, this is the type of man you need to find. And I'm like, please stop.
0: Oh, your dad's in on it too.
1: He's the one who's like, find this type of boy in this type of career and you're good. That's his thing.
0: You're just 25.
1: I'm chilling.
0: Exactly. You're chilling. And here's the other thing. According to medical science, mid-20s is when our brains fully develop. And you're just getting to that point. So you wanna sit with that for a while.
1: Exactly. It just developed. Like
0: just last week that finished. So let's give me some time.
1: Literally.

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Hey, I'm Christina. It's kind of a big deal. K-Love Kids, pointing your children closer to Christ. That's what it's all about. They got their first single out, music video out. You can check it out at K-Love Kids.com.

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3: As a dad myself, who waited 7 years for my first child, somebody asked me, would you do it again? And I was like, absolutely, which sparked kind of this idea in my mind. Jesus endured the most horrific death of all, and he's a better dad than I am. So he would have said yes without skipping a beat for us, and I just thought that was a really powerful perspective. I do it
4: again. Every morning before the house wakes and the fear starts whispering, I press play on K-Love. The coffee drips, the sun lifts his head, and the first

life, anyone who believes in me will live, even after dying. There, Jesus brings our hope, even in hard moments of life. Life is found in him. I'm Lori, and that's our verse of the day, positive, encouraging Caleb.

0: Unfortunately, we read the Bible for the wrong reasons most of the time. I caught that phrase out of the Bible app as I was reading a Bible plan recently, and I'm like, ooh, let me read more. Basically, a lot of the times we read the Bible to satisfy our conscience, to go, okay, I checked the box, I read, I'm good. But really the reason we should, and by the way, I have done that. I still battle with that at times where I'm like, okay, God, you know, I read. I mean, I don't feel like I say that out loud or even think it necessarily, but I feel like it's somewhere deep within my consciousness or subconsciousness that, okay, I've read today, I'm good, okay? But this is how we should be reading the Bible. We read the Bible because it's God's message to us. It's his letter from his heart to us. Yeah, a variety of stories. There are different styles that are in the Bible based on who wrote those particular things. But when we look at it from that angle, God trying to get a message to you, to me, that changes the game a little bit. Where it makes me go, okay, well, what do you want to say to me then? What is the message you're trying to get to my heart right now, God? And I just feel like that's how we got to look at reading the Bible. It actually may help us read it even more. God's message to us.
1: Something is happening. In a world that feels louder, heavier, more divided, people are still finding their way to something that lifts them up. Pew Research tells us that about half of all American adults listen to K-Love and Christian radio every week. Many aren't coming with answers. They're just looking for peace, for hope, for something that helps. And then the right song at the right time plays, and they don't feel alone anymore. We hear it every day. Stories of people who say a song changed their mood, helped them keep going, even helped them believe again. You remember your moment. Someone in your world is right there today. So invite them. Send them a link to klove.com. 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
3: I want to encourage you with this truth. In Christ, you're more powerful than you know. Now, I don't mean the way the world defines power. I'm talking about the resurrection power of Jesus. His power gives you strength to forgive when bitterness wants to take over. His power gives you courage to face trials that feel impossible. His power gives you love to even love your enemies. Ephesians 1:19 says this: the immeasurable greatness of his power toward us who believe according to the mighty working of his strength. It is the same.

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1: The first note hits and everything changes. Caleb.

She's 19 years old, goes to school, works, just trying to navigate life, make some decisions. She's my niece, little sweet girl. My friend's nephew, 19 years old. And because of some decisions that he made recently, he is in a pretty unfortunate situation right now. And I just want to pray specifically for 19-year-olds. You have one in your home. You have a nephew, a niece, a grandchild, a sister, a brother. Call their name out as we pray. I'm Christina, by the way. Jesus, we call your name out first and foremost and asking you to step ahead. You already are, but we are praying it out loud with words. Jesus, get ahead of the 19-year-old who is trying to figure out life, trying to sort through hormones and emotions and questions and all of the things, the comparisons, the contrast, and is this what I should do? Do I really want this? I want that, but how do I get it? All of that, Jesus, we're asking for your guidance for them, that you would meet them in the middle of their decision making, in the middle of their confusion at times, in the middle of them trying to do the best thing. Help them, Jesus. Amen.

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